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2: 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An open rebuke is better than hidden love.
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2: Showers and mountain snow increasing during the afternoon, expecting a top of 13 degrees and 10 millimetres of rain. For tomorrow, showers easing 9 to 13, Sunday showers 7 to 14 and back to work, and for quite a few, back to school next Monday, 8 to 15. Oh.

now. Slowly drifted away. Wave after wave, wave after wave. Slowly drifted away. And it feels like I'm drowning, pulling against the stream.

wanting to offer a piece of heaven to here on earth, here in Hobart, can be done by loving our neighbours and being extra kind to those in our lives, both friend and enemy as well. We continue to play Christian music in 5 minutes. We Are Vessel, their track, The Proof of His Love. And after that, Tony Braxton. Yep, that's the sound of Breathe Again, all coming up inside the next 10 minutes on your Ultra 106.5 for your Friday.

The God life is a supernatural life. When God speaks, circumstances change, impossible battles are won, and miracles happen. Walking with God involves listening to His voice and in faith, doing what He says. But what happens when God doesn't speak? When we're faced with a decision and we don't have any specific leading from God? When God doesn't speak, we do the natural common sense thing. We do what we are gifted to do. We do what we want to do within the parameters of what is wise and good. We consult people. We get busy and we get smart. We don't just sit on our hands and say, if it's God, it will happen. The God life is supernatural, but it's also natural. God has given us minds, abilities, and desires that are just as much a part of His plan as miracles are. What is on your heart today? There is freedom to go do it. You see a need, you have the ability, go and do it, for the Lord is with you. Partnering with God means that we give the best of our natural selves, while He gives His best, the supernatural. This is Tanya Harris of GodConversations.com.

0: Ultra 106.5. I hope you're having a great Friday. How's that sounding for you, Sarah? You excited for the weekend?
1: Oh, yeah, I'm excited for the weekend. But I'm also worried about how the kids are going to be when school returns.
0: Oh, yes. School is back very, very soon. And whatever you're up to for your Friday, 9 to 5 or busy at home with different chores and odd jobs, in 60 seconds, it's our 60-second promise. Music's on the way. Don't go anywhere. 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
2: 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So, when the census asks what religion you identify with, it's worth thinking about the whole picture. 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

0: Katy Perry has had a massive career in, well, the music industry, of course, right around the world, but she has also had a bit of a stint so far as being a mum and having her life completely changed.
1: I used to party all night and sleeping late. 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

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Part of Me, Katy Perry, here on Ultra 106.5. 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
1: We've got other mountain ambassadors or snow mountain ambassadors talking to the public around walking safely, and we've got traffic staff who are helping to keep the circulation of cars turning around at the closure point.
0: That's one of the headlines actually right here locally in Hobart. Mount Wellington is very icy. Be cautious of that. And the 11 o'clock news bulletin, most recent headlines for you coming up in minutes on Ultra 106.5.

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1: In this bulletin, the AUKUS Defence Pact to get a funding boost, and in sport, AFL. With more, I'm Naomi Miller. The AUKUS Defence Pact will get a multi-billion dollar boost as Labor's National Conference enters a second day. Michael Packey reports.
2: The Albanese government is giving South Australia a bit of economic love as more than 2,000 Labor members are in town to debate the party's policy position on various issues ahead of the next election. The state's shipyards, which are responsible for helping build the AUKUS nuclear-powered submarines, will be given an extra $4.6 billion to enhance their facilities, taking the total federal investment in the Osborne yards to $8.5 billion. The funding boost comes despite fierce criticism of the AUKUS pact by some of Labor's rank and file and former MPs.
1: Michael Packey reporting. Real estate agents are reporting a rush of activity on the property market ahead of changes to super rules. Under the changes, buyers will no longer be able to use self-managed super funds to borrow money to purchase a residential property. Real estate expert Tom Panos says agents have told him people have been trying to get in before the option is off the table.
3: I asked a heap of other agents, and that is exactly what's been happening. There has been a rush of people because they know that once it's done, it's finished. So mainly in the cheaper end of the properties, by the way.
1: The new rules come into play on August 10th. Mining billionaire Gina Rinehart is offering Australian swimmers at the Commonwealth Games thousands of dollars for each medal won. Those in individual events will be given $20,000 each for every gold medal, $15,000 for silver, and $10,000 for bronze. Athletes who break world records are being offered $30,000. A Gold Coast community campaign to save their local library has paid off. The Burleigh Heads Library was slated for closure, but will remain open after the acting mayor approved a temporary joint funding deal. Residents are now pushing for the facility to permanently stay. In AFL, Collingwood has claimed its sixth consecutive win in a second-half domination over the Crows in Adelaide. The Pies running out 34-point winners last night. Here's coach Craig McRae.
4: And when you come over to Adelaide and play a team that's, you know, arguably the top four teams in the competition based on form, and you know, we've got some youth in our team getting good opportunities, and to put 108 points on the board is pretty significant. Yeah, it's probably beyond my expectations.
1: And Melbourne has made five changes for tonight's clash against Geelong at the MCG. St Kilda has confirmed Max King will play his first senior game since late 2024, naming him to face North Melbourne on Sunday. And Scottie Scheffler is in a tie for second at 6-under par, one shot back of the lead after the first round of the PGA Tour event in Blaine. That's the latest news and sport. I'm Naomi Millam.
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6: Good morning, making news on Pulse. Hobart Airport has picked up a National Retail and Commercial Excellence Award at an industry forum in Cairns. Around 60 people packed a Hobart gym for a free Bollywood class on Wednesday night, coming together to show positivity after the studio was repeatedly attacked during multicultural dance sessions. And Country Club Tasmania has opened tee time bookings for its new championship golf course ahead of its December opening. 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
7: 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Riches do not profit in the day of wrath, but righteousness delivers from death.
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7: 11:05, showers and melting snow this afternoon, 13 the top, and 10 millimetres of rain expected fall during the afternoon and evening, with the showers easing tomorrow, 9 to 13. Saturday, a few showers, 7 to 14, and warming up for back to work Monday, and many going back to school next week, 8 to 15.

0: 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How are the kids going to find it?
1: 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He needs new socks for school tomorrow.
0: Oh, well, you know what? I reckon that's a good reminder that despite school starting in a few more days after the weekend, some of those chores need to get done sooner rather than later. And whatever you're up to, we continue to play music in a minute's time. 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

0: Ultra 106.5, that is Christian Music by Bay Turner, Somebody's Praying. And while Christian Music continues, just before, it was 2008, I believe, Need to Breathe came out with this one.
1: Now this is my desire, consuming like a fire, 'cause I just want something beautiful to touch.
0: Something beautiful in 10 minutes, Christian Music to come. 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

aside, every proud parent is a stage mother just bursting to get out. Hi, I'm Deb Sorensen for Focus on the Family Australia. Ever been to a dinner party where a young mother said, "Susie is only two and she already knows her alphabet. Susie, say your alphabet for everybody." Suddenly the whole room is held hostage as little Susie stumbles her way through her ABCs. There's nothing wrong with being a proud parent as long as it doesn't get out of hand. Just make sure you're not sending the wrong messages to your kids or your friends. 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For more common sense parenting ideas, visit us at families.org.au.

0: 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Micah Tyler is the next Christian artist to be played in 10 minutes. It's his latest song called Perfectly, which is doing extremely well right around the world. But he was talking recently in an interview about the relationship and the journey that takes place when you become a Christian.
1: What I want people to understand is, like, it's not a step up. It's not like a staircase that we're walking up to, where at the very top of the stairs, you get to be free. Yeah. No, it is a step forward with Jesus. The first step is talking about, like, do you know Jesus? And if you know Jesus, then we can keep going. If you don't, let's get to know who Jesus is first.
0: Yeah, that's Micah Tyler. His track Perfectly in 10 minutes. 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

perfectly. Have a marvelous rest of the morning. It's myself, Ewan, here behind the mic. It's been a pleasure, as always, to celebrate your Friday and start to think about school holidays coming to an end. And don't forget all your latest headlines around Hobart, the 12 o'clock news bulletin, minutes away, Ultra 106.5. 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
1: In this bulletin, additional funding for AUKUS and another bird flu case detected. With the details, I'm Naomi Millam. An additional $4.6 billion of taxpayer funding is being promised for the AUKUS Defence Program. The funds will be used to develop the Osborne shipyards in Adelaide, who help manufacture nuclear submarines. Defence Industry Minister Pat Conroy says it will be a crucial project for the area and for the nation as a whole.
2: We've already got 1,100 workers working in this project right now as a down payment for the over 10,000 South Australians working in AUKUS long term. So AUKUS is real, AUKUS is happening.
1: The new investment boost takes the total federal investment in South Australia's Osborne yards to $8.5 billion. Global supply chain experts are warning petrol prices will rise, but there's no need to panic about supply in the wake of an escalation in the Middle East conflict. The price of Brent crude oil has climbed above $100 a barrel for the first time in months after Houthi rebels hit Saudi oil tankers. ANU's David Leaney says reserve levels are higher and the supply chain is more resilient.
3: Don't need to worry about availability, and that's a really important and positive message. There is going to be an increase in price because this increases problems with the smoothness of the operation of supply chains. It increases insurance costs, increases transport costs.
1: Other experts have expressed concern that we could see fuel rationing. Queensland has detected the state's first case of the deadly H5 bird flu after a deceased migratory bird found on Moreton Island returned a positive result. The state's Primary Industries Minister, Tony Perrott, says the government is taking appropriate action.
4: We'll work closely across agencies here in this state to make certain that the response meets the need on the ground and to keep Queenslanders informed. We are well prepared. I've spoken to the Premier. He's, of course, across this.
1: The petrel will undergo further lab testing. The Commonwealth Games are officially underway in Glasgow. King Charles and Queen Camilla arrived by TARDIS. Nina Kennedy and Tim Hodge led the 255-strong Australian team out onto Glasgow's Hydro Arena. More than 3,000 people will compete over 10 days. Wayne Bennett remains hopeful Latrell Mitchell will return for a tilt at the NRL finals. The South Sydney star has been sidelined since round 9 with a calf injury brought about by nerve damage. Bennett denies that Mitchell has already been ruled out for the year.
5: Well, we don't know that. It's a week-by-week proposition, and he's back out running now, so that's good. So we'll see where that goes.
1: Round 21 kicked off overnight with Penrith beating Parramatta 24-18. That's the latest news and sport. I'm Naomi Millam.
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8: Good afternoon, making news on Pulse. Hobart Airport has picked up a National Retail and Commercial Excellence Award at an industry forum in Cairns. Around 60 people packed a Hobart gym for a free Bollywood class on Wednesday night, coming together to show positivity after the studio was repeatedly attacked during multicultural dance sessions. And Country Club Tasmania has opened tee time bookings for its new championship golf course ahead of its December opening. 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
9: 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Psalm 149 verse 4. For the Lord takes delight in his people, he crowns the humble with victory.
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9: And time to have a look at the weather for Hobart. Showers this afternoon and this evening, easing tomorrow 9 to 13 and a light shower on Sunday 7 to 14. Back to partly cloudy weather for back to work Monday, partly cloudy at 8 through 15 degrees.
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9: And at 5 past midday, let's embark on the 80s lunchbox. We're going to start right in the middle of the 80s. The year was 1985. The Cars, Tonight She Comes.

0: the mid-80s, 1985, for Lamal's Never-Ending Story, the title song to the English version of the 1984 film, The Never-Ending Story. It was produced and composed by the Italian musician Giorgio Moroder, performed by the English pop singer Lamal, and he released two versions of the song, one in English, a second in French. Now to the year of the bicentenary, 1988. Was, not was, taking the dinosaur for a walk.
1: Boom, boom, acca-lacca-lacca-boom, boom, boom, acca-lacca-boom, boom, boom, boom, acca-lacca-lacca-boom.

20 past midday, Climie Fisher there, Love Changes Everything and Was Not Was Dinosaur. Walking the Dog is the name of the album, and Walk the Dinosaur, the name of the track, both released in 1988. The year of the movie Die Hard, starring Bruce Willis, launched in US theatres and sparking the great debate, is it a Christmas film or not? July, Michael Jackson performed the iconic sold-out concert at Wembley Stadium as part of his Bad World tour. And also in the tail end of July 1988, Israeli diplomats went to Moscow for the first time in 21 years. 40 years back we go now to Bon Jovi's Wanted, Dead or Alive.

They're only to hide my guilt and shame. I forgive you, now I ask the same of you. While we were apart, I was human too.

The Human League, 40 years back with Human. Human League, an English synth-pop band formed in Sheffield in the late 70s. Initially an experimental electronic outfit, the group signed with Virgin Records in 1979 and later went on to obtain widespread commercial success with their third album, Dare, in 1981 before releasing that particular song from an album called Crash in 1986. Throughout their journey, the Human League had one consistent band member since the beginning, and that was Phil Oakey.

0: 1982, we had Fleetwood Mac's Hold Me, and that one from Supertramp, It's Raining Again, probably an appropriate weather song, because if it isn't raining around Tasmania at the moment, it's probably snowing.
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0: I grew up in a small country town. As a child, I could roam freely around the streets and I loved riding my bike down a quiet road with my friends. Now I live in Melbourne. I have access to cinemas, shops, fast food 24/7, but I also now have to deal with busy traffic, deadlines, crime, crowds, loneliness, and daily pressures. When the craziness and busyness of life seems to be all around me, all I want to do is head back to the country and breathe in some fresh air. Jesus was well aware of the burdens that people endured on a daily basis, and he invites people to come to him with their concerns. He says to us today, are you stressed at work? Come to me. Are you worried about family? Come to me. Are you concerned about a health problem? Come to me. No matter what our problem, concern, or stress is, Jesus has it covered. He's closer to us than a small country town, and he can give us greater nourishment, even than fresh air. I'm Linda Bailey from dailydevotions.com.au.
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0: 40 years ago, a film called St. Elmo's Fire was released, and that was the love theme by David Foster. And before that, Linda Bailey looking at a small country town. Well, we're wrapping things up in the next 60 seconds, where we started today in the 80s lunchbox with two tracks out of 1985, Cyndi Lauper, The Goonies Are Good Enough, and USA for Africa and their massive hit from 1985, We Are the World.
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1: In this bulletin, the government responds to new tariffs and Australian firefighters to help battle blazes in the US. With more, I'm Naomi Millam. The Australian government says the latest tariff decision from the United States is unjustified and makes no sense. The US Trade Office has announced the levy on our goods will rise from 10% to 12.5% as part of sanctions on 60 countries which American officials claim are not doing enough to eliminate forced labour. Trade Minister Don Farrell says we have some of the toughest rules around modern slavery anywhere in the world.
2: The Albanese government believes that this imposition of higher tariffs on Australia is completely unjustified, and we will continue to lobby the United States Trade Representative to remove all tariffs on Australian goods.
1: Wine and industrial goods such as cement are among the goods targeted. We're being warned to be prepared to face a double whammy of petrol price hikes and an almost certain interest rate hike. The price of unleaded at some stations has already surged to $2 a litre as the Iran-US war escalates. A contingent of fire specialists have departed Sydney today to help battle wildfires gripping the United States. Chris McCarthy reports.
3: The group of 26 includes New South Wales RFS, National Parks and SES officers who will join a 74-strong group from around Australia and New Zealand. They'll assist their international colleagues for a deployment of up to 5 weeks. It comes a month after the RFS's large air tanker, the Marie Bashir, joined the efforts where it's delivered over 1 million litres of fire retardant across 2 states. Crews are currently battling more than 70 blazes in the United States.
1: Chris McCarthy reporting. Research from Sydney University has found the number of young Australians with mental disorders is increasing. Professor Tim Slade says the number with severe mental disorders increased from 15% in 2007 to 24% in 2022.
4: We're not just seeing sort of an increase in mild forms of anxiety or depression. These are severe forms that have quite a bit of impact on young people's lives.
1: The study found the number of 16 to 24-year-olds with general anxiety and mood disorders rose from 23% to 36%. Aussie golfer Lucas Herbert has continued his great form from the British Open, leading after the opening round of LIV Golf UK. He broke the course record with an 11-par 61 to lead Bryson DeChambeau by 3 shots.
5: Yeah, just continuing on that fun momentum from last week at the Open, and It's nice when those putts roll in and golf feels the way it does right now.
1: And in NRL, the Knights have suffered a huge blow ahead of tonight's Round 21 clash with the Roosters. Kalyn Ponga ruled out due to quad tightness. That's the latest news and sport. I'm Naomi Millam.
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8: Good afternoon, making news on Pulse. A talented Tasmanian chef is facing the prospect of a year in prison after his acclaimed Seoul restaurant served diners ants that are not approved for human consumption in South Korea. A new North Hobart bar called Hobart Beer Culture Co. will pour only Tasmanian-made craft beer and spirits. And University of Tasmania researchers say a second contagious cancer in Tasmanian devils has spread more slowly than expected over the past decade, and populations have remained stable. Get these stories and more on the free Pulse Tasmania app.
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0: 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It's your chance to win them the birthday cake thanks to station sponsor Treats on Franklin at Lindisfarne. We have all the birthdays and do the draw every morning around 8 a.m. during brekkie. Taxi rides coming up. Here's Missy Higgins, the special two.
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Psychology Today magazine tells us that Americans turn relentlessly to books, magazines, radio, TV, and the internet in the hopes of finding their way to a better, less problem-filled life. But there's a catch. Much self-help pop psychology isn't top psychology. Consider the following psychobabble. 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When you're down in the dumps, think yourself happy by focusing on the positive. 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To distinguish well-founded guidance, Psychology Today advises quality information takes into account individual differences. Most helpful is an array of techniques for tackling the problem. And the material should be well researched and refer the reader to authoritative sources. Jesus said, "You can tell a tree by its fruit." You'll know you're on the right track when you are a blessing to others.

0: Ultra 106.5 Maroon 5 and the new one for Brandon Lake and Bailey Zimmerman in there as well, Just Believe. Dave will get you home safe and sound for the weekend. He's on the way after three. Then Cam has the daily. News is on the way. We head back to 1985 next.
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1: In this bulletin, global oil prices surge and Queensland's first case of bird flu. Good afternoon, I'm Naomi Millam. Global oil prices are surging, with the price of Brent crude climbing above $100 a barrel for the first time since May. The surge has been driven by news Houthi rebels attacked oil tankers in the Red Sea, with markets reacting to news a second key export is now being disrupted. Military analyst Sean Bell has told Sky News UK this is another way Iran and its proxies can exert pressure on the United States.
2: Actually, Iran's doing here is they had claimed they were attacking US facilities, military facilities around the region. Now, this has got nothing to do with the US military. This is all about attacking global energy supplies because it knows that actually that's a vulnerability for President Trump.
1: The ongoing conflict risks pushing up inflation for many countries. One Nation leader Pauline Hanson has written to the opposition leader urging him to support new laws making it harder for 13 ISIS-linked fighters to return to Australia. There are constitutional limits around a government's ability to prevent a citizen returning, but Ms. Hanson says she wants to strengthen counter-terrorism laws to the extent allowed by the Constitution. Queensland has recorded its first suspected positive case of H5 bird flu. Georgina Winter has more.
3: Preliminary testing on a dead petrel washed up on Moreton Island returned a positive result for the serious strain. The samples have been sent to the CSIRO's Australian Centre for Disease Preparedness for confirmation. But Primary Industries Minister Tony Perrott says there's no need to panic.
4: I want to be very clear that we are well prepared. I've spoken to the Premier. He's, of course, across this.
3: It follows Australia's first case detected in Western Australia last month, followed by 16 other confirmed detections in WA, New South Wales and South Australia. Officials are emphasising there are no detections in poultry or the wider agriculture industry. The public is being urged to continue reporting sick or dead wild birds to the Emergency Animal Disease Hotline.
1: Georgina Winter reporting. To NRL, Manly co-captain Jake Trbojevic is rubbishing talk his brother Tom won't play again this season. Turbo is dealing with the 9th hamstring injury of his career. Jake insists the latest setback won't break him.
5: Over time, he's built a lot of resilience, and that's something that, you know, I'm very proud of him for him. You know, he obviously works extremely hard. People say a lot of things about him, but he never lets it faze him. Just gets out there, does his work, gets himself back there, and he'll come back bigger and better.
1: Meantime, the Knights have suffered a huge blow ahead of tonight's Round 21 clash with the Roosters. Skipper Kalyn Ponga ruled out due to quad tightness. And in AFL, Hawthorn forward Mitch Lewis has inked a new four-year deal, keeping him at the club until at least the end of 2030. That's the latest news and sport. I'm Naomi Millam.
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8: Good afternoon, making news on Pulse. A talented Tasmanian chef is facing the prospect of a year in prison after his acclaimed Seoul restaurant served diners ants that are not approved for human consumption in South Korea. Sorel Council says hazardous waste dumped in household bins is putting lives at risk after four serious incidents were identified across the municipality in 8 weeks. And Hobart Airport has picked up a National Retail and Commercial Excellence Award at an industry forum in Cairns. 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

Ultra 106.5, new music for Band Reeves, Outrun You, as we outrun another week. Finally, a soccer-free weekend coming up. Thanks for hanging in there. This is Annie Lennox from 1992 with quite a good question.

0: Ultra 106.5 Royal Taylor, backed up by Annie Lennox, Why, from 1992 off her Diva album. Dave jumps in the driver's seat after three to get you home for the weekend. Tori Kelly is next.
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Ultra 106.5 Pink and some Smash Mouth. I'm a believer, and I'm quite certain news is on the way at 3. Then Dave gets you home safe and sound with Afternoon Drive. That's it for me. I'll leave you with Olivia Dean. Have a great weekend.

The cringe factor. It can happen so easily, and for different people, different causes. Big noting isn't one that goes down well with me. How about you? In one instance, Jesus had to deal with it. Some of the upper strata like to make much ado about nothing at the temple offering box. Have you heard the basketball phrase, the money man? Well, these people were making a big deal about throwing in big amounts from beyond the three-point line. Jesus said to the disciples, "Hey, have a look at this. See that lady? She's a sole parent and only has two coins to put in. She's an absolute gem. Why? Because the others have just given what they'll never miss, but that lady has given extravagantly what she couldn't afford. It was all she had to live on." I love the way Jesus identified with the quiet achievers. He wasn't drawn to show ponies, but to the authenticity of genuine hearts like yours and mine.

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1: Stories shape how a nation sees itself, and the census is one of the ways Australia captures that story. This August, one of the questions asks what religion you identify with. It's worth taking a moment to think about what that really means. For some Australians, Christianity is their personal belief. For others, it's the values they were raised with and still carry. And for others, it's their connection to schools, charities and communities that are part of everyday life. So, when the census comes around, think about your full story. And if Christianity is part of it, take a moment to record it.
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1: In this bulletin, protesters disrupt the Labor conference in Adelaide, an historic non-stop test flight complete, and Google Find once again. With more, I'm Gareth Stafford. Protesters who gathered outside Labor's national conference to rally against the AUKUS Defence Pact. Michael Packey has more.
2: An inflatable green submarine has been the centrepiece of a rally outside the Adelaide Convention Centre, where about 100 protesters chanted slogans against the construction of the nuclear-powered vessels. Despite the demonstration, the Albanese government has injected a further $4.6 billion into the project to help expand the Osborne shipyards here in South Australia. Defence Minister Richard Marles says it's a vital investment as the facility will play a key role building the subs.
3: This will be the highest tech production line in Australia. It will be one of the highest tech production lines in the world.
2: Day two of Labor's national conference is underway, with some members urging the party to take a stronger stance against Israel as a result of the Gaza conflict. Gambling reform will also be debated, as will be the growth of AI and its impact on jobs.
1: Michael Packey reporting. Experts are assuring drivers in Australia there's no need to panic buy or worry about supply despite expanded global oil disruptions. The price of Brent crude oil climbed above $100 a barrel for the first time since May, after Houthi rebels hit Saudi oil tankers in the Red Sea. The United States has launched a fresh round of strikes on Iran as the US president warns of a massive attack. Qantas's Project Sunrise plane has touched down in Melbourne after an historic non-stop test journey from France. The specially adapted Airbus A350 is fitted with an additional 20,000-litre fuel tank. Qantas chief technical pilot Alex Passerini says they've also made it comfortable on board.
4: The aeroplane is one of the lowest density seating configurations of anyone in the world, so extra seat pitch. We've got a wellness area for stretching and the cabin altitude. We can pressurise the cabin to 6,000 feet, a bit more oxygen.
1: The non-stop flight took around 22 hours. Google has been hit with a $1.45 billion fine by the European Union for breaching digital competition laws. The tech giant was found to have unfairly favoured its own search results for shopping in hotels while restricting rival offers on its app store. To sport, and the West Tigers season continues to deteriorate, with Adam Dewey walking out on the team at training. He won't play against Canberra tomorrow after refusing Benji Marshall's plan to move him from halfback to lock. Three-time premiership winner Luke Keary has told Fox Sports it might be the end of their player and coach relationship.
5: When you do that to your coach, I'm unsure how the coach can bring you back. Like, it's almost untenable.
1: Kicking off round 21, the Panthers beat the Eels 24-18 last night. That's the latest news and sport. I'm Gareth Stafford.
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8: Good afternoon, making news on Pulse. A 30-year-old Launceston mother with incurable stomach cancer is trying to raise $200,000 for treatment in Germany, which will give her a shot of overcoming the cancer. A talented Tasmanian chef is facing the prospect of a year in prison after his acclaimed Seoul restaurant served diners ants that are not approved for human consumption in South Korea. And around 60 people packed a Hobart gym for a free Bollywood class on Wednesday night, coming together to show positivity after the studio was repeatedly attacked during multicultural dance sessions. Get these stories and more on the free Pulse Tasmania app.
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9: From the Bible, who takes the rap? My command is this, love each other as I have loved you. Greater love has no one than this, then he lay down his life for his friends. Words spoken by Jesus in the book of John, chapter 15.
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13: Time is 3:05. Some showers and mountain snow this afternoon. Easing tomorrow, 9-13. For Sunday, showers 7-14. And back to work Monday, 8-15 degrees.
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14: Are those times that you put in the extra hours at work, maybe cash that overtime? Well, if you do that more and more, slowly it can become just about chasing more. In the Bible, in 1 Timothy chapter 6 and verse 10, it gives us a little bit of a reminder about money. And it says, the love of money causes all kinds of evil. Some people have turned away from what we believe because they want to get more and more, but they have caused themselves a lot of pain and sorrow. It's a reminder that the love of money, now this is not money itself, but the love of it, can pull your heart away from what truly matters.
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14: Alrighty, my friends. Happy Friday and welcome to the daily. I tell you what, there is new music popping everywhere. We're going to cover this all off throughout the show. New stuff from Phil Wickham, Danny Gokey, Torrin Wells, The Afters, Capital King, Sir Cena. It's all landed today. Plus, a brand new album from Leanna Crawford will hit play on the title track real soon for our New Music Friday premiere. Always love doing that. We've got one final look at your artist of the week, Brandon Heath. We've helped him celebrate a big birthday week. We'll hear from Brandon later on. But next, with The Odyssey being the biggest blockbuster still at the cinema, not a lot of the production companies were keen to release anything worthwhile so close to it. Our movie reviewer, Shanae Bassett, is going to be along in just a sec. We're having a look over some of the picks of the week on streaming. Now, if you loved the Legally Blonde movies, can I get a bend and snap? There's a brand new series that's just landed on Prime called Elle. It's a prequel, and Shanae's already seen it. He's going to give you his thoughts next on The Daily.

0: again.
1: Are you tuned into The Daily? Yep, happy Friday. We're charging into the weekend. Our man in the know, our reviewer, Shane Bassett. Always good to have you back here, mate. Welcome to The Daily.
2: Hi, Cam, and thanks for having me. Hi, everyone.
1: Right, there's not many big new movies out because The Odyssey last week, the production studios wanted to just give that a little bit of space and not rival it, and it is still the number one movie just about everywhere. So we're looking at streaming a brand new series that has just landed the last couple of weeks on Prime. It's called L.
3: I'm L. What? I like iced coffee, the month of July, and when people dress kind of tennis-y, even if they don't play tennis. Did someone put you up to this?
1: Yep. L Woods, this is a prequel to Legally Blonde.
2: Yeah, it is, and Legally Blonde was released in 2001. So we're talking 25 years ago when Reese Witherspoon played L Woods.
1: Oh, you're making me feel old, man.
2: Sorry. I remember it too really well. I remember the sequel, and it was a lot of fun. And both movies really captured the wit, and they were fast-paced, and they were dramatic in a way too and romantic, but it was all about fish out of water. And,
1: yeah.
2: And Elle Woods, this is a prequel of before she went to Washington, before she went to law school, what she was like in high school. So it's a little bit of a mix of Mean Girls and Clueless, really great 90s soundtrack. But a lot of fun. I enjoyed it, and I wouldn't have thought the series would be as good as it is. I'm not saying it's perfect, but it does capture enough of the essence of the original film to make it enjoyable.
1: Exactly. That was kind of my original take, too, when I was first checking this out. I'm like, I'm enjoying this way more than I thought that I would.
2: You know what? It's bright, and it's positive, and it's funny, and it's cute. And I mean, Lexi Mindtree, I don't know who she is. She's been in a few other shows and a little bits and cameos and different roles, but she's still young and hasn't done anything big like this. But she's front and center and it works. It's not going to suit everyone, of course, because there are huge fans of both Legally Blonde movies. And there was even a third movie spin-off called Legally Blonde 3 that didn't do quite as well. But I mean, Reese Witherspoon's one of the producers on Elle as well.
1: Yeah,
2: so,
1: nice.
2: Yeah, that helps, I think, keeping the natural charm.
1: Yep.
2: And all the episodes dropped at once, so you can watch them if you want all at once in a binge session.
1: There you go. It's the prequel to Legally Blonde. Where did it all begin for Elle Woods? It's called Elle. It's just dropped on Prime. Shane, your verdict out of 5 Chock Tops and its classification here, mate.
2: Well, if I was rating it out of pink, it'd be 5 out of 5 because everything is pink in this show. I hope it's your favorite color when you're watching it. I thought it was fun. It's three Chock Tops, and it's only PG. So, you know, older kids, teenagers, it's made for them.
1: Yeah, beautiful. Shane Bassett, thanks for joining us on The Daily.
2: All good. Bye for now.

0: still to come on the daily. Brett Nicole.
1: Nobody loves me like you.
0: After this song hit number one here in Australia, she's been kind of letting us in behind the scenes that there is quite a lot of more new stuff that she's busy working on. With another unreleased demo, My Faithful Friend is a new song that's just emerged online. She posted it originally as a story, but then decided to make a full post about it and shared a little bit more. If you haven't caught this, it's just Brit at a piano. It's super chill, super acoustic, and almost just pouring our heart out through these new lyrics. It's been super encouraging for so many in the comments. We'll cover this off for you at the news desk in just a sec. But turning our attention next to something that just dropped today for our New Music Friday premiere. I got the title track of Leanna Crawford's brand new album that just landed today. It's called Thank God. We'll dive into it, tell you a little bit more and what Leanna's had to say about this project next on The Daily.
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0: Do you have a child who's having friendship problems? Hi, I'm Rachel Doherty from tweenstoteen.com with some practical parenting tips for the teenage years. Friendships are important for all of us, but for kids, they help them work out who they are. Sometimes the dramas of having friends can be a challenge. Being in one day and on the outer the next takes a toll, and it's hard to know how to help. Start with talking about what they see as the qualities of a good friend. Who in their group or class has those qualities? Also get them thinking about how they show those friendship qualities themselves. Often the best way to build healthy friendships is by being a good friend first. Then help them make a plan to manage the drama. They might confront nasty behaviour or tell an adult. They can also walk away and do something else for a day or two. Equipping kids to deal with friendship problems helps these things to pass over quickly, rather than becoming patterns of behaviour they get stuck in.
1: For more parenting help, head to tweenstoteen.com. That's tweens, the number two, teen.com.

0: Still to come on the daily, Brett Nicole's working on plenty of new music. Nobody loves me like you. She's just dropped a little teaser for an unreleased demo, a song called My Faithful Friend. I will give you a listen to this one at the news desk after we jump into a New Music Friday first.
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0: All right, we love Fridays. And I'll tell you what, we are spoiled for choice with all the new tunes that have just landed today. We've got Phil Wickham, we've got Torrin Wells, we've got The Afters, we've got Capital Kings. It is just absolutely crazy how much there is today that has just dropped. It's also album release day for Leanna Crawford. Her follow-up album to Still Waters that came out a couple of years ago. As a new artist, well, she won the New Artist of the Year at the Dove Awards last year, which is the Christian music equivalent of the Grammys. And she spoke about working on this brand new project that just dropped today. It's called Thank God.
3: Yeah, it's funny too. I've put out music for a long time, but then this is only album number two, which is like kind of confusing. So like I've put out music for a long time, but my first album, official album, was 2024, and then this one. And this album is like, I feel like kind of my testimony the last couple of years. And so, yeah, once I finished my Stillwaters record in 24 and that came out, I started to work on this one. And it had a different title at first. Like, I had a different kind of vision. It was going to be more of like a sister album to my first Stillwaters album. And then I was like, no, this is like a totally separate record. This is a totally new season. It was so fun to make this record. I loved it.
0: It's just dropped today, Leanna Crawford's brand new album called Thank God. Here is the title track at the Daily. I remember.

0: Are you tuned into the Daily? Happy Friday. We are charging into the weekend. Let's head over to the news desk.
1: I like to get the daily news.
0: Amongst all the new stuff that's just landed today, which we'll continue to tell you about right throughout the show, we are in no short supply of music to come in the near future. Brett Nicole has just uploaded a demo of an unreleased song called My Faithful Friend. She said, I posted this in my stories last night, but I felt to share it here. I hope this one encourages someone tonight. You are never alone. Here is My Faithful Friend.
2: Hey.

0: Yeah, my faithful friend, new demo from Britt Nicole. After recently topping the TCM chart with her song Nobody Loves Me Like You, she has posted steadily a number of these unreleased demos, so there is plenty more new stuff just around the corner.
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4: Oh, Father, tell.

Hey, still to come on the daily, Riley Clemens has just dropped another unreleased demo. She's also gone on to say in a post online that out of all of the unreleased demos that she's been popping up over the last year or so, this one, she says, is her personal fave of everything that she's written that hasn't seen the light of day officially just yet. It's a song called Quiet. We'll take you behind the scenes with this one. Plus, another look at your artist of the week, Brandon Heath. I know you're gonna see me through it. If anybody can, you can do it. Yep, we have been helping him celebrate his birthday week. He turned 48 on Tuesday. We're going to hear him celebrate the moment that this song hit number one. It's a track called See Me Through It, plus something to ponder and to think about. We all make mistakes, but then what? What's the next move? Well, our daily thought is going to be talking right into this spot next hour on The Daily.

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1: In this bulletin, Australia hits back at unfair tariffs, a mine incident in Queensland, and Victoria police to build a corruption-busting agency. With more, I'm Gareth Stafford. The Australian government says the latest tariff decision from the United States makes no sense. The US Trade Office has announced the levy on our goods will rise from 10% to 12.5% as part of sanctions on 60 countries, which American officials claim are not doing enough to eliminate forced labour. Deputy Prime Minister Richard Marles says it's disappointing.
2: We share the ambition of the Trump administration to stamp that out around the world, but we'd be really quick to say we have some of the best laws in the world in respect of this right now. I mean, we have a really strict regime in Australia which prohibits forced labour that goes back into global supply chains where forced labour might have been used.
1: The US says the action is intended to improve the welfare of workers around the globe. A man has died on a central Queensland mine site following a two-vehicle crash. Another person has been rushed to hospital with critical injuries after the mining truck and light vehicle collided. There are reports a third person had a serious medical episode while on the scene and also required assistance. A corruption-busting agency is set to be established within Victoria Police, targeting the big build. Dennis O'Kane reports.
3: The Premier is set to take her plans for an organised crime agency to Cabinet on Monday. The Age is reporting it would be charged with investigating major building sites and the firebombing turf wars between rival gangs over illegal tobacco and alcohol. The agency is a key element requested by Chief Commissioner Mike Bush and his strategy to ramp up the fight against organised crime. Jacinta Allen-Adamant, the OCA, is evidence a Royal Commission is not needed to stop corruption on government projects.
1: Dennis O'Kane reporting. A new YouGov survey shows Australians are losing trust in the United States while bracing for a major shift in global power. 60% of respondents believe America has become less friendly under President Donald Trump, with half expecting China to become the world's leading economic power in 20 years. Despite the shift, most Australians still favour maintaining positive relationships with both nations. The country's medical watchdog has issued product warnings about the risks of blindness linked to products like Ozempic. GLP-1 and diabetes medications can cause a rare eye condition that affects blood flow to the optic nerve. To sport, and Geelong veteran Patrick Dangerfield has signed on for another year, his 20th AFL season. It means he'll play on into 2027 as he wished and push towards the 400-game mark. The Cats and their captain have reached agreement on terms for a one-year deal. And in the NRL, the Knights have suffered a blow ahead of tonight's Round 21 game against the Roosters. Captain Kalyn Ponga ruled out due to quad tightness. The Rabbitohs also in action tonight up against the Storm. That's the latest news and sport. I'm Gareth Stafford.
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6: Good afternoon, making news on Pulse. The Tasmania Devils have relaunched their Ken Oath t-shirt after partnering with the Queensland brand that trademarked the phrase, which led to pre-sales of the limited edition Ken Hinckley merch being pulled earlier this week. A 30-year-old Launceston mother with incurable stomach cancer is trying to raise $200,000 for treatment in Germany, which will give her a shot of overcoming the cancer. And a talented Tasmanian chef is facing the prospect of a year in prison after his acclaimed Sol restaurant served diners ants that are not approved for human consumption in South Korea. Get these stories and more on the free Pulse Tasmania app.
5: Pulse Tasmania, the island's number one for news.
7: 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From the book of Ephesians, chapter 6 and verse 1.
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11: 4:05, some showers and mountain snow overnight, and at first tomorrow. Those showers will ease tomorrow, 9 to 13, and Sunday showers, 7 to 14. Back to work on Monday, mainly fine, 8 to 15.
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12: Are those times that you put in the extra hours at work, maybe cash that overtime? Well, if you do that more and more, slowly it can become just about chasing more. In the Bible, in 1 Timothy chapter 6 and verse 10, it gives us a little bit of a reminder about money. And it says, the love of money causes all kinds of evil. Some people have turned away from what we believe because they want to get more and more, but they have caused themselves a lot of pain and sorrow. It's a reminder that the love of money, now this is not money itself, but the love of it, can pull your heart away from what truly matters.
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12: Alrighty, hello, happy Friday. So glad that we're wrapping up the week together. You tuned into the Daily. Look, very soon, we're going to give you a little bit of a sneak peek into an unreleased track from Riley Clemens. She said that out of all the stuff that she still got tucked away in her back pocket, this is one of the favourites that's yet to officially see the light of day. It's a song called Quiet. There's a lot of noise in our headspace, in our culture and society today that often that can drown out the voice that we truly need to be looking for our direction. We're going to cover this off at the news desk. Another look at your artist of the week, Brandon Heath, one final time. We've got a song that hit number one called See Me Through It, one of his big songs from an album called Enough Already, to be able to showcase for you. Hear Brandon talk about as well as we've helped him to celebrate his birthday week. He turned 48 on Tuesday. But next, something to think about. Toby Mac posted up a really interesting little quote on his socials this week. We're going to pick it apart in a good way with our daily thought next on The Daily.

Yeah, don't talk down to me, that's not gonna work now. Packed all my clothes and I moved out. I don't even wanna go to your house. Every time I sit on that couch, I feel like you lecture me. Eventually, I bet that we could've made this work and probably would've figured things out. But I guess I'm a letdown, but it's cool, I checked out. Oh, you wanna be friends now? Okay, let's put my fake face on and pretend now. Sit around and talk about the good times. It didn't even happen. I mean, why are you laughing? Must've missed that joke, let me see if I can find a reaction. No, but at least you're happy.

0: Tune into the Daily. Happy Friday. Let's get you thinking one last time this week.
1: Something to think about.
2: Wow, I never thought of it like that.
0: All right, it's our daily thought. For the next couple of minutes, we're going to explore an idea. Toby Mac posted about this on social media throughout the week and grabbed it because it was so good. He said, your next move matters more than your last mistake. So good, isn't it? Look, we spend so much time replaying our mistakes in our head that we can start believing that they're the most important thing about us. But are they? Or is it just that's where our attention gets stuck? Maybe the bigger question is, what do I do now? See, what this quote's trying to say, your next move matters more than your last mistake. It doesn't pretend that the mistake didn't happen, but it simply refuses to let it have the final word. Every wrong decision leaves us standing at a crossroads. One path keeps looking backwards and it asks, why did I do that? Whereas the other quietly asks, what would the wiser version of me do next? And I've noticed that people rarely define us by one bad moment. They watch what happens after it. Do we own it? Do we learn from it? Do we change because of it? That's often what earns trust back, including our own. But the hard part here is that shame convinces us that we're disqualified. It just quietly whispers that because we failed once, we'll probably fail again. But isn't that just another story that we're choosing to believe? Because growth has never required a perfect past, nor has faith. It only requires a willing next step. You can't edit yesterday, no matter how many times you choose to revisit it in your mind. But today's response is still unwritten. And in the long run, the direction that you choose after failure shapes your lives far more than the failure itself ever could. So remember, your next move matters more than your last mistake. That's something to think about. That's our daily thought.
3: 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So, when the census asks what religion you identify with, it's worth thinking about the whole picture. If Christianity is part of your story in any of those ways, take a moment to record it.
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0: After September 11th, 2001, a company previously based at New York's World Trade Center invited the remaining members of other companies who'd been decimated by the attack on the Twin Towers to share their available office space. At a morning meeting, the head of security from this firm told stories of why these people were alive. The head of the company got in late that day because his son started kindergarten. Another fellow was alive because it was his turn to bring donuts. One woman was late because her alarm clock didn't go off in time. One of them missed his bus. One spilled food on her clothes and had to take time to change. One's car wouldn't start. One went back to answer the telephone. One couldn't get a taxi. How about this one? The man who put on a new pair of shoes that morning, but before he got to work, he developed a blister on his foot. He stopped at a drugstore to buy a Band-Aid. That's why he's alive today. The person who collated these stories writes this: "Now, when I'm stuck in traffic, miss an elevator, turn back to answer a ringing telephone, all the little things that annoy me, I think to myself, this is exactly where I'm supposed to be." He adds, "Next time your morning seems to be going wrong, children are slow getting dressed, you can't seem to find the car keys, you hit every traffic light, don't get mad or frustrated. Someone may be watching over you." I'm Rob Harley.
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0: Still to come on the Daily, Riley Clemens got some news. Another new unreleased demo just popped up on her socials. She says, out of all the unreleased material she's been posting about, this one is her favorite. It's a song called Quiet. I will give you a listen to it at the news desk very soon. But we've got to turn our attention next to your artist of the week, Brandon Heath. We've been helping him celebrate his birthday this week. He turned 48 on Tuesday. The last time he was here on the show with us, we were, well, explaining that he was overdue for an Australian tour because he's never toured here before.
1: I know I am. And I'm sorry. I haven't made it out there. You know, I just need an invitation. So,
0: well, on behalf of every Australian, dear Mr. Brandon Heath, we cordially invite you to perform live here in Australia.
1: Invitation accepted.
0: Yeah.
1: I'll get on a plane.
0: And whilst he verbally accepted the invitation, still has yet to announce an Australian tour. And look, maybe it's just a pipe dream. Who knows? Maybe it will happen one day. We're going to hear next one of his songs that went to number one. If anybody can, you can do it. From his album Enough Already. The song's called See Me Through It. More on this from Brandon next at The Daily.

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1: Good afternoon. In stories making news, Chinese diplomats at Labor's national conference in Adelaide have left after complaining about the presence of Taiwanese officials. It's not clear if the delegation's departure is in protest or if the group always intended to leave by today. Data shows Australians are taking mixed views on defence as global uncertainty grows. 44% of respondents to a YouGov poll believe the country is spending too little on its military, with many favouring cuts to public services over tax hikes to fund an increase. The country's medical watchdog has issued product warnings about the risk of blindness linked to products like Ozempic. GLP-1 and diabetes medications can cause a rare eye condition that affects blood flow to the optic nerve. And in sport, Cats veteran Patrick Dangerfield has signed on for his 20th AFL season. The Geelong captain will play on in 2027 and push towards the 400-game mark. I'm Gareth Stafford, and those are the latest news and sport headlines.
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5: Weather around the country. If you're doing any travelling for the last weekend before school returns, you'll find the weather across in Perth to be fine and sunny, 20 degrees. Adelaide showers and 16. Alice Springs frosty but fine. A low of 1, top of 16 tomorrow. Darwin fine and 32. Brisbane fine and 22. Sydney fine and 20. Canberra down to minus 2 tonight, 15 tomorrow and fine. Melbourne some showers and 15. And Hobart showers easing and 13 degrees.

0: still to come on the daily, Riley Clemens. She's just dropped a new demo called Quiet. She says it's one of her favorite unreleased songs that she's ever written. I will give you a listen to it. The heart behind it is really, I'm sure you'll be able to relate to this one. But we'll cover this off at the news desk after this. Yeah, Mr. Brandon Heath is your artist of the week. We helped him celebrate his birthday on Tuesday. He turned 48. And we've cherry-picked just some of his very best tunes and some of the most streamed throughout his back catalogue. This song, See Me Through It, hit number one in the US, and when it did, his label threw him a bit of a party, and he said this.
1: Hey, y'all, I'm Brandon Heath. We are here celebrating my latest number one, See Me Through It, here with my friends and family, co-writers, producers, label family. Just want to say how thankful I am that I get to write music and to record it, and that people get to hear these songs and they become something that gets you through a hard time. Maybe something that says something that your heart didn't know how to say. That's what music does, and I just feel so thankful that I get to write music like See Me Through It, and really thankful to be here today.
0: It was the most successful single from his album Enough Already. Here is your artist of the week, Brandon Heath, for one last time, and See Me Through It at the Daily.
2: Things are getting real. Jesus, take the wheel. Only way I'm getting to the other side.

0: Hey, tune into the Daily Cam with you as we count you into the weekend. You'll be fully across what you need to know. Let's get into the news.
1: I like to get the daily news.
0: Riley Clemens drops another unreleased demo. For the night, you work off things together. She's just started talking about this one online. She says, in a world of endless distractions right at our fingertips, it's honestly hard for me to embrace the quiet long enough to hear God speak, to make room for the guidance, the voice, and the wisdom that I pray for. I'm guessing I'm not the only one who sits in that boat more often than not. She's definitely not alone there. The song is called Quiet. Check it out.
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0: Are you tuned into The Daily? It's Cam here. As we get you into the weekend, and there's been so much new music that has dropped today from the likes of The Afters, Phil Wickham, Capital King, Sir Cena, Danny Gokey dropped music, oh, and Tarred Well. Let's go. It's a vibe, yeah, on a Sunday morning. I don't think I've ever had a New Music Friday quite like this. I'll give you a listen to the new track that Torrin just dropped. It's actually another preview of his new album that's dropping in October. As well as that, we're going to check in with The Daily's movie reviewer, Shanae Bassett. Nothing massive has dropped to the cinema this week because of The Odyssey. It's still number one everywhere in the world, and, well, production companies wanted to give that space. So on streaming, there's a movie he wants to talk about. It stars Will Ferrell called The Hawk.
1: Do you hear those people? People want to just see you play golf. Birdie! They want to see you walk. Because you are Lonnie.
2: Oh, God!
1: The greatest this game has ever seen.
3: That's how it's done. They call him
0: the Hawk. Yeah, is this Happy Gilmore meets Caddyshack meets every other golf movie that we've seen before, or is it offering something new? Is it a little bit of fun, or is it one to give a little bit of a miss? Daily's Shanae Bassett. He's our movie reviewer. He passes on his thoughts next hour on The Daily.

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1: In this bulletin, Labor delegates push for gambling reforms, business leaders not happy with increased tariffs, and Jacinta Allen putting pressure on councils. With more, I'm Gareth Stafford. Labor members have pushed the party to adopt a stronger stance on gambling reforms. Debate on the issue has been among the most passionate at Labor's national conference in Adelaide. The Albanese government is planning stricter rules around gambling advertising, but these Labor members have pushed for the party to go further and address online wagering.
2: Online gambling is regulated by three guys in a tin shed in the Northern Territory, and it's not good enough.
3: This platform amendment commits to prevent harm, to strengthen the power of regulators, to break the nexus between sport and gambling.
1: The Labor conference continues until Sunday. The price of Brent crude oil has climbed back above $100 a barrel for the first time since May, amid the developments in the Middle East. Attacks by Houthi rebels on oil tankers in the Red Sea drove the surge in prices, as markets reacted to a second key export route being thrown into doubt. Business groups are disappointed by new tariffs imposed on Australian exports, saying the levy is not justified. The United States has announced the tariff rate will be increased to 12.5%, up from 10%, because Australia is not believed to be doing enough to combat slavery. Business Council Chief Executive Brian Black says it will make it harder for Australian businesses to sell their products to the US.
4: And ultimately that will hurt investment and our jobs. But you've got to remember that it also has an impact on US consumers, because ultimately will mean higher prices for them in their home.
1: Around 60 countries will be subject to the increased tariffs. Victorian Premier Jacinta Allen's preparing to overhaul a council rate cap designed to protect homeowners from runaway rates. The Herald Sun is reporting Labor insiders claim it's a move to save her leadership by winning over support from MPs aligned with the Australian Services Union. Geelong Mayor Dr. Stretch Contell told 3AW a win for council workers would be a loss for ratepayers.
5: What I'd be concerned about is that without capping of rates, some councils, and probably most, will do the easy thing now and simply increase rates each year.
1: Councils are currently banned from rising rates faster than inflation, but that means pay rises face the same restrictions. To sport and in the AFL, the Brisbane Lions will be fighting to make it 7 wins in a row when they host Port Adelaide at the Gabba on Sunday. Coach Chris Fagan says they're wary of the struggling power, given the number of tight losses they've had this season.
6: Their team defence is obviously good. They're hard to score against, and they're very good around the clearances. Their numbers are good there. So they are strength of the clearance stuff, and the contested stuff's a strength of ours as well. So it'll be a good battle in that area.
1: Tonight, a doubleheader with Melbourne hosting Geelong at the MCG, and in Perth, it's Western Derby 63. That's the latest news and sport. I'm Gareth Stafford.
0: Are you stroganoff to handle the flavour of Banjo's new stroganoff pie? 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Get the new beef stroganoff pie from our sponsor Banjo's.
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8: Good evening. Making news on Pulse, up to 40 centimetres of snow has blanketed Tasmania's central plateau. But the Bureau of Meteorology says incoming rain is expected to melt it quickly. The Tasmania Devils have relaunched their Ken Oath t-shirt after partnering with the Queensland brand that trademarked the phrase, which led to pre-sales of the limited edition Ken Hinckley merch being pulled earlier this week. And a 30-year-old Launceston mother with incurable stomach cancer is trying to raise $200,000 for treatment in Germany, which will give her a shot of overcoming the cancer. Get these stories and more on the free Pulse Tasmania app.
7: Pulse Tasmania, the island's number one for news.
9: 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Psalm 23 from the Book of Psalms in today's English version.
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15: Weather for Hobart today, we got to around 13 degrees. Few showers and mountain snow forecast overnight. Tomorrow, the showers easing 9 to 13. Sunday, showers 7 to 14. And Monday, it's back to work and for some people back to school. Maybe it's just the teachers, maybe it's just the students. It depends which school you're attending. But the temperature range for Monday is 8 to 15 as the sun sets on this Friday, the 24th of July.
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17: At those times that you put in the extra hours at work, maybe cash that overtime. Well, if you do that more and more, slowly it can become just about chasing more. In the Bible, in 1 Timothy chapter 6 and verse 10, it gives us a little bit of a reminder about money. And it says, the love of money causes all kinds of evil. Some people have turned away from what we believe because they want to get more and more, but they have caused themselves a lot of pain and sorrow. It's a reminder that the love of money, now this is not money itself, but the love of it, can pull your heart away from what truly matters.
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22: Where's the dingy?
17: Alrighty, hey, welcome to the show. We are just about done. We are signing off into the weekend real soon. But before we do, we've got a quick little recap on all the new tunes that have dropped today. Amongst them, Torrin Wells with a song that will feature on his new live album that comes out in October. He's dropped a little preview. This sounds unbelievably good. So we'll give you a little bit of a listen to it if you haven't caught up with it yet at the news desk very soon. We're going to hit rewind. Our daily flashback takes us back to the year 2013, which scarily was 13 years ago. The song that topped the charts this week really spoke such an incredible message that we've got to be reminded about when all these little fears try to creep into our headspace. Maybe it's about the future, maybe it's about the bills, maybe it's about the relationship tension, or maybe it's just completely unfounded and it's just there anyway. Anyway, more on that real soon. Next, the Daily's Movie Reviewer, Shanae Bassett, will be here. Talk about a brand new film that's just landed on Netflix. Is it Happy Gilmore meets Caddyshack meets something else? It stars Will Ferrell. It's called The Hawk. Shanae's review coming up next at the Daily.

0: Are you tuned into the Daily? Happy Friday. Let's get you into the weekend. With no real big blockbuster movies at the cinema because the production studios wanted just to give a little bit of space to The Odyssey, which is still the number one movie pretty much everywhere around the world. We're turning our attention to streaming and some of the new releases over there. The Daily's movie reviewer, Shano Bassett, is here. Welcome to you, mate.
1: Hello, Cam. Hello, everyone.
0: All right, we got Will Ferrell back. This one's just dropped on Netflix called The Hawk.
2: You hear those people? People want to just see you play golf. Birdie! They want to see you walk and talk. Because you are Lonnie! The greatest this game has ever seen.
3: That's how it's done. They call him
0: the... I love that it's got its own song, and the obvious links here are for Happy Gilmore, Shane.
1: Yeah, Happy Gilmore, Caddyshack is another one, and Tin Cup, it also reminded me a little bit of, which is a 90s movie starring Don Johnson and Kevin Costner, if you haven't seen it. And I'm not into golf that much, okay? So as a sport, it's not really my thing, but if it's in a movie and it's done well or a show like this, I can definitely watch it and figure things out. This is definitely something, though, you've really got to like Will Ferrell for. If you're not a big fan of Will Ferrell, maybe give it a miss, because it's him in practically every scene, and he's good. I'm not putting him down in any way, because he has a bit of a serious side in this too, but it's about a golfer who's well past his prime. He's been on the pro circuit for something like 20-odd years, and he's about to retire, but there's an incident that happens, and he decides he's going to go around one more time. That causes a bit of a drama within different people and factions, but yeah, that's the basis of the series.
0: All right, it's just landed on Netflix. It's called The Hawk, Will Ferrell. Shane, your verdict out of 5 Chalk Tops for this one and its classification?
1: It's definitely adults only, and it's like I said, it borderlines on humor to serious drama, and it sort of doesn't work at times, but overall, I felt it was quite entertaining, and Will Ferrell, he's not bad in my eyes. So I'll be giving it a 2.5 Chop Tops.
0: But like you say, if you're not a Will Ferrell fan, maybe have a scroll through for something else. Shano Bassett, The Daily's movie reviewer, thanks for joining us, mate.
1: Bye for now.
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The envelope arrived with my name and address printed on it in bold lettering. Inside was a shiny colour brochure and a letter inviting me to a leadership conference. I double-checked the envelope. There must be some mistake. I'm not a leader. Why would my senior pastor invite me to a leadership conference? She did it again later, this time enrolling me in a pastor's conference. Pastor? I could hardly get the word out of my mouth. What was she thinking? It's one of the greatest gifts we can give to another person, to see beyond their weaknesses and insecurities and love them enough to believe what God can do in their lives. 15 years have passed and I've pioneered a church, worked as a lecturer in 2 Bible colleges and begun an international itinerant ministry. I've discovered talents I never knew existed and seen dreams unfold way beyond my imagination. I'm in leadership today for one reason. Someone saw beyond what I could see. What about you? What are you doing to encourage those around you? Who are you believing for? This is Tanya Harris of GodConversations.com.

Still to come on the daily, we got some brand new music from Tauren Wells to cover off for you. It has been a day, has it not? There's new music dropping everywhere you look at the moment. And so we'll cover this off at the news desk. It's a little taste of his forthcoming album that drops in October. It's a live album that he recorded in February. But hey, more on that at the news desk. Before we do, we've got to have a little wander down memory lane. We've got a flashback for you. We are going to hit rewind back to 2013. And if you've ever let your mind be almost overrun with all those tiny little fears that come into our thought process, this is a song that's such a timely reminder to reorientate your thinking. We'll hear from the artist. We caught up with her when this song dropped, and she gave great insight into it. We'll revisit it next on The Daily.

I drink the poison from the same vine. Oh, I love it and I hate it at the same time. Hiding all of our sins from the daylight, running from the

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1: Good afternoon. In stories making news, Labor members have pushed the party to adopt a stronger stance on gambling reforms. Debate on the issue has been among the most passionate at Labor's national conference in Adelaide. A seabird washed up on Moreton Island has returned a suspected positive result for H5 bird flu. The dead petrel is the state's first suspected case since the disease landed on Australian shores. It's now undergoing further testing at the CSIRO's Australian Centre for Disease. Victorian Premier Jacinta Allen is preparing to overhaul a council rate cap designed to protect homeowners from runaway rates. The Herald Sun is reporting Labor insiders claim it's a move to save her leadership by winning over support from MPs aligned with the Australian Services Union. And in sport, Jessica Fox has won her third gold medal at the Canoe Slalom World Championships in Oklahoma. She's taken out the K1 final, her fifth world title in that event. I'm Gareth Stafford, and those are the latest news and sport headlines.
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5: Statewide weather, Burnie showers and 14 degrees, Devonport showers and 15, and Launceston showers and 15 for tomorrow. St Helens a cloudy day and 16, rain heavy at times on the west coast, Strawn 13, and a few showers easing, Hobart 13, with snow overnight to 500 metres.

0: Are you tuned into the Daily? Still to come, Tyron Wells dropped new music today. Let's go. It's a vibe, yeah, on a Sunday morning. We'll get over to the news desk. I'll give you a listen to it after we hit rewind.
1: Are you telling me you built a time machine?
0: Little trip down memory lane. You might have forgotten about an artist called Kerry Roberts, and you'd be forgiven if you have, because he has been active for a long time. But this week, 13 years ago, in 2013, she had the number one Christian song in the country on the TCM chart, a track called What Are You Afraid Of? And it points towards all those little stories that we have in our mind that we often blow up to become bigger than they are. I caught up with Kerry just as this song released, and she gave us a little bit more insight into the fears that sometimes consume our minds.
2: Absolutely. When we were writing that, I wrote that with two other women who are just brilliant. And we sat down and we're like, all right, what's our list? Our list of things that terrify us or have terrified us or still terrify us. And then what is so awesome is to have the opportunity in that song to be that vulnerable and talk about those things and then answer it with such a powerful chorus that is a challenge to, like in Joshua 1:9, be bold and courageous. Live in faith. You know, that doesn't mean you're not going to fall down, but that doesn't mean you're going to get up. And I want it to be a call of action for everyone that hears it, that they're encouraged of. And something that I'm excited about, I'm working on a video project for that, for What Are You Afraid Of? And what I'm doing is having stand that shows right on a piece of paper their biggest fear. And they're just like standing there holding the paper. And I had this idea. And then now that I'm starting to do it and film these people, it's so impactful. It's incredible just to like put a face, you know, with this written down fear and, you know, cutting that to the music and then answering it with that chorus of no, you know, we can't live in fear. We have to live in faith.
0: That's Kerry Roberts. It's not always easy, but it's the right thing to try and choose faith over fear. This song she was just talking about topped the Christian chart this week 13 years ago in 2013. What Are You Afraid Of? Kerry Roberts, your Daily Flash.

0: Are you tuned into The Daily? We're just about done. It's been a monster of a week, in a good way. But before we wrap up, let's get into this.
1: I like to get the daily news.
0: It's been a huge day for new music with new singles from Capital Kings, The Afters, Phil Wickham, Leanna Crawford's new album dropped, and if you don't mind, a brand new track from Tauren Wells. Yeah, it's a song with Naomi Raine. It's called What a Miracle Feels Like. Tauren says, Naomi Raine doing what Naomi does. Check this out.
2: He

Yeah, it's called What a Miracle Feels Like, Tarryn Wells with Naomi Raine. It's going to feature on his brand new live album called Here Comes the Church, which is set to drop October 2nd.

Hey, that wraps up the daily. My gosh, what a week. It's been absolutely massive. And today, what a new Music Friday we've had. Alrighty, we are going to send you off into the weekend. We've got lots to look forward to next week. As always, brand new artist of the week.

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1: In this bulletin, no need to panic over bird flu, New South Wales hosting a surf summit, and more train stations for WA. With more, I'm Gareth Stafford. Labor's National Conference has pushed for stronger gambling reforms. Stricter rules around gambling ads on TV, radio, and sports grounds and uniforms will come into force. But there's a push to do more to combat gambling online, especially with ads and notifications targeting children. The Federal Agriculture Minister says while a bird flu case in Queensland is disappointing, it shows biosecurity measures are working. Samples from a deceased petrel found on Moreton Island tested positive during initial testing and have now been sent to the CSIRO. Julie Collins says there's been no mass mortalities in Australia.
2: Nor is there any evidence of spread to any other animal populations at this time. There is also no evidence currently of any infections in our poultry or our agriculture system, and the risk to human health remains low. As you would be aware, our government has been preparing for this.
1: There have now been 17 confirmed cases across the country. More than 200 water safety experts are in Sydney for a summit to try to reduce drowning deaths across the country. It's focused on improving swimming skills, local action plans and policy partnerships. Surf Life Saving Australia's Chief Executive Justin Scar says too many people miss out learning to swim because of their background.
3: About 50% of children now leave school not being able to swim. This is a really tragic issue, and so we're debating on how we can intervene and fix that.
1: Drowning remains one of the leading causes of death in Australia, particularly during summer. The WA government is moving ahead with its plan to build more houses near train stations across Perth. The Station Precincts Improvement Plan aims to provide more high-density developments in well-connected locations. Planning and Lands Minister John Kerry says he expects some pushback.
4: The western suburbs have been, we don't want this. Well, we all have a responsibility when it comes to enabling infill. It can't be the same suburbs of the inner north or the city that take density. It has to be all communities.
1: The plans will be released for public consultation later this year. To sport, and after finally busting their 8-game losing streak against ladder leaders the Panthers last weekend, the Broncos will be fighting to secure back-to-back wins against the Cowboys tomorrow night in Townsville. Coach Michael Maguire says they're focusing on what they can control.
5: Through the last couple of months, we've really had to look deeply inside everything we've been doing. And I think it's really made us a stronger team. When you go through a bit of adversity, I think that's something there that we've definitely learned over this period.
1: The Cowboys will be without their co-captain, Tom Dearden, who suffered another leg injury. And in the AFL Gold Coast, Ben King is reportedly on his way to Hawthorn on a 6-year deal. It comes after it was reported earlier this week King would reject an offer from the Suns and head to Hawthorn at the season's end. That's the latest news and sport. I'm Gareth Stafford.
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8: Good evening, making news on Pulse. Up to 40 centimetres of snow has blanketed Tasmania's central plateau, but the Bureau of Meteorology says incoming rain is expected to melt it quickly. Emergency crews are responding to a serious fiery crash on the West Tamar Highway at Lagana. And Tasmania's tourism industry is demanding details on the government's Tas Insure scheme, a year after it was promised. Get these stories and more on the free Pulse Tasmania app.
7: Pulse Tasmania, the island's number one for news.
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An emphasis in the movie The Aviator is how we can all develop mannerisms in early life, often unwittingly instilled by our parents or other emotionally charged events. Throughout our subsequent years, dogged by anxiety and a nagging and growing sense of isolation, our mannerisms may become full-blown eccentricities or obsessions or even deviant behaviour. As Katharine Hepburn states in the movie, there's too much Howard Hughes in Howard Hughes. That's the trouble. Sometimes we can make a lot of progress in our heads, but leave our hearts far behind. A psalm says, "Search me, O God, and know my heart. Test me and know my anxious thoughts." A proverb states, "Above all else, guard your heart, for it is the wellspring of life." If you find that you're locking yourself away from the world, begin your recovery today by praying, "Lord, please help heal my wounded heart."

0: Don't go anywhere. 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Just come be the man I need. Tell me you got something to give. That's our promise at Ultra 106.5.
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1: In this bulletin, investment in AUKUS, a woman to face court over anti-Semitic comments, and in sport, the NRL. With more, I'm Gareth Stafford. Australia's political leaders are throwing criticism at the US for increasing tariffs on Australia. Companies will now face a 12.5% levy on goods they sell to the US. The Trump administration claims it's punishing Australia for buying products from countries which use slave labour. Opposition leader Angus Taylor says the impost is wrong and goes against the free trade deal we have with America.
2: They are a great friend and they shouldn't impose taxes on our exports to the United States. They shouldn't be doing that. We're dead against it. And we'll work with the government and others to do everything we can to roll that back. It shouldn't be happening.
1: 60 countries are facing the increase in tariffs. The federal government will invest another $4.6 billion to help build the AUKUS submarines. The money will go to shipyards in South Australia. The announcement came on day two of the National Conference in Adelaide. Some members believe the government should abandon AUKUS due to its cost and use of nuclear material. A woman will face court in September accused of making anti-Semitic comments to a group gathered at the site of the Bondi terror attack. The 67-year-old has been charged with using offensive language after she allegedly verbally abused members of the group. Jewish leader Alex Rivchin was at the event on Wednesday and claims he was called an evil Zionist. A seabird washed up on Moreton Island has returned a suspected positive result for H5 bird flu. The dead petrel is the state's first suspected case since the disease landed on Australian shores. Queensland's Chief Veterinary Officer Alison Crook says communities are urged to be vigilant following this detection.
3: There are other agencies across the Queensland Government we are also working very closely with. Early detection is critical to the response. We have had an enhanced surveillance program in place for bird flu for quite a while now, and this program becomes even more important following this detection.
1: It's now undergoing further testing at the CSIRO's Australian Centre for Disease. To sport and in the NRL, former Origin coach Brad Fittler is calling for the West Tigers to provide more coaching support for Benji Marshall. The rookie coach is under pressure after playmaker Adam Dewey stormed out of training today. Fittler told Sports Today Marshall could use an old head in the ranks.
4: Benji needs some experience around him at the moment. When I look at the West Tigers, I don't see how much experience there is. You know, it would be now Tim Sheens would come in very handy. Someone with his amount of games under his belt and he would have seen everything. Everything at the moment is just unravelling and imploding.
1: Meantime, the Cowboys' Tom Dearden has been ruled out of tomorrow night's Queensland derby against the Broncos with a shin injury. And Jessica Fox has won her third gold medal at the Canoe Slalom World Championships in Oklahoma. She's taken out the K1 final, her fifth world title in that event. That's the latest news and sport. I'm Gareth Stafford.
5: Are you stroganoff to handle the flavour of Banjo's new stroganoff pie? 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
7: Good evening, making news on Pulse. Up to 40 centimetres of snow has blanketed Tasmania's central plateau. But the Bureau of Meteorology says incoming rain is expected to melt it quickly. Emergency crews are responding to a serious fiery crash on the West Tamar Highway at Lagana. And the Tasmania Devils have relaunched their Ken Oath t-shirt after partnering with the Queensland brand that trademarked the phrase, which led to pre-sales of the limited edition Ken Hinckley merch being pulled earlier this week. Get these stories and more on the free Pulse Tasmania app.
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0: Hey, this is Ben Windle with another Life Minute. An intriguing book called The Millionaire Next Door shows that 80% of millionaires are self-made. They did not come from wealthy parents, but they forged their own path. And the key to knowing how to achieve success financially in our lives is to unlock principles of financial management. Firstly, we need to understand foundationally that God is the owner and that we are just managers. We are caretakers or stewards of what God has given us. Furthermore, we need to spend less than what we earn. If we spend more than what we earn, life will give you a little gift that grows over time, and that little gift is called debt. And debt has a way of snowballing. That's why we need to learn how to save, budget, and manage. Lastly, generosity is the gateway to abundance in your life. Doing something for somebody else always brings great satisfaction to the giver. Be on the lookout for opportunities to give. Don't have a poverty mentality, but think about how you have an abundance mentality and can bless other people around you. No wonder Proverbs chapter 11 says this: the world of the generous gets larger and larger. The world of the stingy gets smaller and smaller. I'm Ben Windle.
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1: In this bulletin, the government vows to fight tariff increase, Jewish abuse again in the spotlight, and work at a Queensland mine suspended. With more, I'm Gareth Stafford. The Albanese government says it will fight a US decision to increase tariffs on Australian goods. Michael Packey reports.
2: While Labor members are here in Adelaide debating policy issues, the Trump administration

0: lobbed a grenade, increasing the tariff on some Australian goods sold to the US to 12.5%. The United States argues Australia, along with 59 other countries, need to be penalised because they haven't done enough to stop buying products from countries who use slave labour. Trade Minister Don Farrell says the hike is unjustified.
1: This is the wrong decision that the Americans have made.
0: Opposition leader Angus Taylor says it's not the act of a friend.
2: And they shouldn't impose taxes on our exports to the United States.
0: Australian beef, copper and pharmaceuticals will remain tariff-free.
3: Michael Packier reporting. A Jewish leader allegedly abused at the site of the Bondi terror attack says his community will no longer put up with hatred and vilification on the streets. The woman has now been charged by police, accused of making anti-Semitic comments to a group at Archer Park on Wednesday. Executive Council of Australian Jewry co-chief executive Alex Rivchin was among those in attendance, along with the victim of the shooting. Mr. Rivchin says he's grateful to police for investigating the matter.
4: We laid down a marker today. We weren't going to stand for this. We weren't going to allow a sacred site where a massacre took place to be desecrated in that way. We're not going to be abused and vilified in our streets anymore. And we're taking a stand for our community and for Australians.
3: The woman will face court in September. Operations at the Peak Downs mine west of Mackay are suspended after a worker was killed in a two-vehicle crash this morning. A second person suffered injuries, while a third person reportedly suffered a serious medical episode while responding to the scene. Inspectors from Resources, Safety and Health Queensland are assisting with the investigations. To sport, and in the AFL, North Melbourne's Finn O'Sullivan has turned down interest from Tasmania to re-sign with the Kangaroos. The club confirmed today he signed a new two-year deal with the Roos to take him through to the end of 2029. Coach Alistair Clarkson says it shows O'Sullivan is confident the club is heading in the right direction.
5: We've demonstrated at different stages throughout the course of the year that we're improving our form, even the last month before you, we've lost the last three. All those games have been right in the balance, deep into the game. So hoping that's an indication to our supporters and certainly to Foss's teammates that he's in for the long haul.
3: Meantime, Geelong captain Patrick Dangerfield has re-signed with the club for another season, what will be his 20th in the AFL. And Aussie golfer Lucas Herbert has continued his great form from the British Open, leading after the opening round of LIV Golf UK. That's the latest news and sport. I'm Gareth Stafford.
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7: Good evening. Making news on Pulse. Up to 40 centimetres of snow has blanketed Tasmania's central plateau. But the Bureau of Meteorology says incoming rain is expected to melt it quickly. Emergency crews are responding to a serious fiery crash on the West Tamar Highway at Lagana. And Tasmania's tourism industry is demanding details on the government's Tas Insure scheme a year after it was promised. Get these stories and more on the free Pulse Tasmania app.
6: Pulse Tasmania, the island's number one for news.
8: From the Bible, a friend indeed. I look to the Lord for help at all times, and he rescues me from danger. Turn to me, Lord. Be merciful to me, because I am lonely and weak. From Psalm 25, verse 15 and 16, in the Good News Bible.
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1: A remarkable story emerged from the tsunami disaster in Asia. A 10-year-old British girl saved her family and 100 other tourists because she had learned about the giant waves in a geography lesson. Tilly Smith was holidaying with her family in Phuket, Thailand, when the tide suddenly rushed out. As the other tourists watched in amazement, the water began to bubble and the boats on the horizon started to violently bob up and down. Tilly, who had studied tsunamis in a geography lesson just 2 weeks earlier, quickly realized they were in terrible danger. She told her mother they had to get off the beach immediately and warned there could be a tsunami. Her parents alerted the other holidaymakers and the staff at their hotel, which was quickly evacuated. The wave crashed a few minutes later, but no one on that beach was killed or seriously injured. Who would have thought that a geography lesson could save 100 lives? Knowledge about nature and the God behind it can save you as well.
0: Carl Faze for DailyNudge.org.

0: from the Bible, living so others may benefit. Don't use bad language. Say only what is good and helpful to those you are talking to, and what will give them a blessing. Advice from the Apostle Paul, as found in Ephesians chapter 4 and verse 29 in the Living Bible.
1: 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More great music in 60 seconds.
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I cannot change. So here's to looking back. 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
2: The thing I've learned too is when I'm reacting to my children out of fear, that's my issue, not theirs. You know what I mean? Like if my daughter comes home and she gets a C on a test and I freak out, it's probably because I believe that she needs to have a seat with the intelligent people. And that's an idol.
3: That's Dr. Heather Holloman, and she joins us today on Focus on the Family with Jim Daly. Now, if you're parenting a middle schooler, or you remember what it felt like to be in middle school and wonder, where do I belong? This is a conversation for you. I'm John Fuller.
4: Yeah, that's the biggest no-brainer in the world. Middle school can be challenging. I mean, middle school, were you terrified?
3: Yes.
4: I was terrified.
3: I was overwhelmed.
4: I mean, you don't know much. You're putting things on backward that you'd never put on before. You know, it's PE, it's all that stuff. You got to go to multiple classes and teachers, and that's, you know, that's not the social context of what

0: kids are facing today with smartphones and, you know, being acceptable, all the stuff that really comes out in such a big way in middle school. I'm glad we only do it once.
1: Mm-hmm. That's kind of a gift, isn't it?
0: But today we do want to talk to you about how to help your middle schooler, especially those girls who just are so vulnerable to those outside forces. And it's not their fault. It's part of growth and maturity. You got to learn who you are. And so often you learn that from your environment. And then you have to learn who you are inside, not what people are saying to you or taunting you with or teasing you. And we're going to have a good discussion today.
1: Yeah, and for Christian parents, that identity in Christ for our child is crucial. And Dr. Heather Holloman is really positioned well to help us think this through. She's an associate teaching professor at Penn State and a speaker and an author, and she's written a number of books. She's a very popular guest here at the ministry. We're talking today about a series of books for middle school girls. It's the Aleta Brown series. These novels tackle strong themes of identity and standing for your faith. And there are four books in the series: This Seat's Saved, The Disappearing Seat, The Elite Seat, and This Seat's Yours.
0: Heather, welcome back to Focus. So good to have you.
2: I'm so excited to be here. Yeah. This is going to be a great conversation.
0: Okay, here is the loaded question right out of the gate.
2: All right.
0: You're a college professor. I've talked to many college professors, and they'll say, they'll give some story of, you know, a young man or young woman that is a little out of control in the classroom in some way. And I'll say, wow, what? So you're seeing the product of a Christian home in maybe not so healthy a context sometimes. And they just go, yeah. And it's interesting for us as parents, you know, when your children go off to college, yeah, those college professors are seeing the product of everybody's hard work, right?
2: That's right.
0: And, you know, I think the goal even here at Focus is to help parents to do the best job they can do. So when that child shows up in your classroom, they're, you know, not just A students, they're good academically, but they're people of good character.
2: They're people of good character, yes.
0: Speak to that moment when you're kind of assessing your class in the fall, the first week or two. Do you see that distinction?
2: I do, and sometimes I can tell parents who've raised their children to be curious, to be great conversationalists, to be polite, and to be grateful. It is a huge difference. Those students really shine. They tend to be really successful. Students who write thank you notes, students who will ask me questions rooted in curiosity. I love those, and I can tell. I'll say, hey, when you grew up, or did your parents teach you how to have a really good conversation and make a warm connection?
0: That's so good.
2: So I love those.
0: Yeah.
2: Those are great skills.
0: Here's a scary thought. What if the professors the first semester gave the parents a grade on their students?
2: Oh, wow.
0: Think of that.
2: Yes.
0: And your ability to do that. But, you know, in a serious way, those daughters that show up that really aren't that grounded in a strong faith.
2: Right.
0: You know, maybe we've trusted the church will do that through Sunday school or whatever. Whatever reason, what kinds of things do they display and what kind of things are they facing because of that lack of better grounding in their faith?
2: Well, at least at Penn State, one of the things I see and things that I actually research are you see people that have a lack of purpose, and they also have profound loneliness and anxiety because they don't know where their footing is. They don't have that identity. They're not sure how to build community. I see those things a lot.
0: So with the book series you've done, Aleta Brown, you know, this is, I'm sure, an amalgamation of real true life experience and other things. But what inspired you to create that character, and then how does it reflect the real struggles that young girls face today?
2: Well, in 2015, I wrote the book Seated with Christ, Living Freely in a Culture of Comparison. And this was a book that was a profound moment for me, rooted in Ephesians 2. It changed my life forever, and so I went all around helping women get free from jealousy and comparison because they knew they were already seated at the best table with Jesus from
0: Ephesians. And people are saying, how did you do that?
2: Well, what happened was I'm telling women, look, your fight for a seat at the table probably began in seventh grade.
0: Wow, yeah.
2: And women would burst into tears, and they'd say, I remember the exact moment when I didn't have a seat at the popular table. Men, too.
0: Yeah.
2: And so I was teaching for about 10 years on this idea of having your seat at the table, because Ephesians 2:6 says, and God raised us up with Christ and seated us with Christ in the heavenly realms. And I was teaching women this, and so many people said, if I had just known this when I was 13 years old, that I'm already seated at the best table with Jesus, it would have healed that wound of rejection from the middle school lunch table. So my acquisitions editor, Judy Dunnigan, said, we really need to write Seated with Christ for a middle grade audience. Wow. And it was actually my youngest daughter said, Mom, you can't write a Bible study. Don't make it nonfiction. No little girl is going to carry a book around that says, I'm excluded, I'm jealous.
0: Good coaching.
2: So my daughter said, what if you fictionalized it? So that's where This Seat Saved began. And it's about a little girl who starts seventh grade and realizes she doesn't have a seat at the popular table. It's based on my own experience, my daughter's experience. It's sort of a quintessential experience all over the world.
0: Yeah.
2: When you're 13, you remember the day you didn't have a seat with the popular girls.
0: Let me ask you before we go deeper into the book series.
2: Yes.
0: Why is it so universal? Is it a point of growth?
2: Is it
0: just so common that, you know, when you're 13, 14, it's just awkward.
2: Yes.
0: Your life is awkward. Your body is awkward. You don't know who you are really yet.
2: Yes. It has to do with two factors, just in terms of developmental psychology. You know, you're turning 13, you go through, it's this adolescence period, but it is also the idea coming from elementary school, you eat lunch with your class. It's not quite as stressful finding where you belong. It's that phenomenon of changing classes, you're going into the lunchroom, you don't know where to sit. But even homeschool children, children who don't have a lunchroom experience, know, okay, there's a popular group and I'm not invited. It's just, it has to do with where they are in that stage of development. Right around 13.
0: I'm laughing because I'm thinking back to my lunchroom experience. It
2: was high
0: school.
2: Do you remember?
0: Oh,
2: See, you remember.
0: But I had a girlfriend. I had my Letterman's jacket on. I'm quarterback at the football
2: team. Oh, so you
0: were
2: popular. You don't know what we're talking about.
0: But we're sitting at the seniors' table.
2: Oh.
0: And some junior at the juniors' table threw a pizza across and hit my girlfriend.
2: Oh, no.
0: And I stood up and I took my tray of food and threw it at that table. And it turned into like a 300-person food fight.
2: Wow.
0: Right at the time, the board of the school district, I did not know this, was visiting and coming out of the cafeteria with their tray of food when this melee went.
2: This is a movie scene.
3: I haven't heard this story.
2: Did you know this, this is a movie scene. Yeah.
0: That guy. But when they knew what I was doing, they were cool with it, which I thought was pretty nice.
3: Really?
0: But I didn't get in trouble.
3: Wow.
0: I mean, I was defending her honor.
2: Right.
0: So anyway, but that's fine.
2: You have a lunchroom story. Do you remember being in seventh grade?
0: Yeah. I don't want to go to those stories. They're too painful.
2: The wound is deep. It is. Yeah. You can ask people. Usually everyone has a story of a table they weren't invited to
0: sit
2: at. And
0: I think in the guy context, today we're talking with you about girls, but the guy context is all built around physical ability.
2: It is.
0: You know, I remember standing in a seventh grade PE class and this guy just nailed me. I was not looking for this. And he was talking about how boys become men and how they fill out. And he was a rather hefty guy, a swimmer. And he clobbered me in the sternum while I was looking away, standing in a line. I mean, he cracked my sternum. And then he turned to the guy next to him and said, see, he's not filled out like us yet.
2: No, you're right. And actually, young boys do read The Seat Saved. I get letters from them.
0: Is that right?
2: They do. There is a primary female character, but there are boys that are going through their own struggles in the book. But they tell me, the young boy readers say, it's all about how tall you are.
0: Yeah,
2: and
0: physical
2: strength. And if they make the team.
0: Yeah. Mm-hmm.
2: That's where you're going to make the soccer team, the football team, the volleyball team. And that sense of rejection, they carry it with them their whole life.
0: It's so true. The deeper stuff, though, is, you know, understanding how to communicate, especially as a parent. How do we build our girls up?
2: Right.
0: What are the words that we need to say that give them a sense of identity and purpose and that it's real to them? You know, so often you can discount it as a seventh grader. Now, dad has to say that, or mom has to say that, right?
2: That's right.
0: I'm just thinking of those things. But sometimes as parents, we don't have a clear focus on what is it I need to do to strengthen my daughter at this time of awkwardness, like building her confidence and building her resilience in the face of rejection, which most seventh, eighth graders are going to face. So how do you instruct a parent to be mindful of those things and then communicate them effectively?
2: Well, one of the most powerful things you can do with, think about 8 to 12-year-old girls, 13-year-olds, is bring them to God's Word. Ephesians 2 is the most powerful passage of Scripture for a young person to understand. And my youngest daughter and my oldest daughter, they, when they were 12, I taught them, here's what Ephesians 2 says about you. And Ephesians 2, I think if you're going to memorize any chapter of the entire Bible, if it's not Romans 8, it should be Ephesians 2. And when my daughter experienced her own lunchroom rejection, I just read that passage to her. I said, look, it talks about how much God loves you, that he seated you with Christ in the heavenly realms. And I said, it's really hard to imagine. Paul is most likely in a Roman prison. And he tells us again in Colossians, like, fix your mind there. You're seated at the greatest table with the greatest king. I used King Arthur and the Knights of the Round Table with her. I said, look, you just got to picture it. I don't know what we're supposed to picture, but that's what Paul says to do. And it's a past tense verb. You know, I'm a grammar expert. I was obsessed with this idea. So I said to my girls, I said, when you walk into the lunchroom, I want you to be able to say, I'm already seated at the best table with Jesus. He chose me for his table. And then you can kind of look around and invite people who maybe don't have a seat to come to the table. So that really mattered. Just using little phrases like, you're already seated at the greatest table with the greatest king. Mm-hmm. It was so powerful for my one of my daughters that she even wore a necklace for years, even in her high school graduation picture that said seated on it as her core identity.
0: Wow.
2: That she is seated. And that matters because you go through rejection all your life, high school, college, it doesn't end.
0: Yeah.
2: So the other thing you can do as a parent is use what we call family mottos, even things that rhyme. Our favorite family motto is every rejection is God's protection.
0: Yeah.
2: It's deeply theological.
0: Yeah.
2: You have to believe in God's sovereignty, his goodness. So bring them to Ephesians 2. In my book, I have an older mentor that speaks into that, and that is helpful because sometimes parents, they need another community member, maybe an older person in the church. I really believe in the power of mentorship. It can't just be the parents always speaking into the lives of teenagers. So if you're someone that's older, take a younger person out to coffee, and you can be the one that introduces them as well as
0: that's
2: the parents.
0: That's clever, yeah. Hmm. Heather, I didn't raise girls. I have two boys, so it's always fascinating to me to talk to parents like you two,
2: John, that's right. Yeah.
0: That had girls. But in that context, I probably have some stereotyping in my head. I mean, because I just haven't had the experience. But I would think young girls, that popularity thing.
2: It's huge.
0: That, acceptance mm-hmm. thing. I think I'm pretty good at coaching a son in that direction.
2: Right.
0: But even with what you're saying, one of your daughters really getting it, having a seat at the table, for the parent that maybe has done something like that, but that daughter has not grabbed onto that, you know, and they're still struggling with the popularity problem,
2: right.
0: being accepted, it's such a longing in the heart of that girl. How do you begin to try different things to make sure that they're not going to find a different solution
2: right.
0: for that longing in their heart?
2: Well, one thing I wanted to address in the book is what happens when you do get a seat at the popular table.
0: Hmm.
2: And what my character learns is it's not what she thought it was.
0: Right.
2: She'd actually rather be with the nature club. So it's about understanding how God made you. And there's kind of like a quirkiness to her. And she knows she's not popular, but she ends up finding great friends. And she doesn't enjoy what the popular girls are doing. And so there's that moment where you really get to talk to your daughter. Okay, what would it mean for you to be with the popular girls? What do you think it's going to provide for you? And then in the third book of the series, the character actually does become popular. And so she has to deal with how stressful it is, how it's not what she thought.
1: I appreciate that. And Heather, we had three girls after two boys. So,
2: So
1: when the girls came, I was a little blindsided because some of the emotions they experienced, and they came out oftentimes in behaviors that I read as behavioral and performance, not emotional
2: yes.
1: at their roots. So give us some practical tips how to deal with the outburst or the huffy walk away and slam the door. This applies
0: yes, to he's given yes, some yes. of that.
1: This applies to both boys and girls, but girls particularly. How do we show up in those moments and what's a good way to demonstrate that unconditional love that God has for them mm-hmm. that I desperately want to give them, but Oh, my goodness.
2: Well, the best advice I ever received was to stay really calm. You guys have heard it, that be the non-anxious presence.
0: Yeah.
2: And Ash and I, my husband Ashley, we've learned to just ask really good questions and stay curious and not be impacted by someone's big emotions. In fact, some of them, I sort of appreciate the passion and the intensity of that age group. And just to ask good questions, like, tell me what your biggest stressor is this week. Like, tell me what's, but you have to phrase the question in a way that shows that you're really curious, you're ready to listen. That's why Ash and I care so much about helping people have better conversations in their family.
1: Yeah.
2: So the other thing I recommend, and I know you may have wanted to talk about this, is helping young girls develop a journaling practice.
0: That's a good idea.
2: I can't wait to tell you all I've learned about helping young people. It's not a diary. It's sort of a journaling practice that helps develop their spiritual life, and it's the best mental health practice for anxiety and big emotions.
0: Yeah. We're here. Yeah. Why don't we just cover
2: that? Do you want to do it? Okay.
1: Please.
0: Because I shot a picture of the prep that outlined that because I wanted to share it with my boys.
2: Oh, it's been life-changing for me. It's a journal practice that I've been doing for the last 40 years. It's rooted actually in social science research and mental health practices. You teach young people to begin with five things they're thankful for. They can do this in 5 minutes. Five things they're thankful for. The gratitude research is indisputable now about how good it is for your brain. And then you have them write down five things they're worried about, five things they want the Lord to help them with. And what you're doing is helping them connect with the presence of God, who can daily bear their burdens, who's actively involved in caring for them and cares about their well-being. But that way they get it in the journal. Here are five things I'm stressed about. So for me, it was my math test, or I'm nervous about this boy, whatever it is. And then you write down five people that you're praying for that you want to bless or maybe needs a blessing.
0: Huh.
2: So for a 12-year-old girl to take her eyes off herself and think about other people is profound. And then the journal I designed, it's called the Sit and Savor Journal that pairs with the second book. It's really about how to then record some things you're learning. So it's not like you're writing long sentences. You're just taking a moment to begin a reflective practice. And I really believe in the power of reflective journaling. It's not a diary. Nobody's writing long entries, but you're just kind of writing down things that you need. And what I love is, I think the greatest way to grow a child's faith, what I actually learned from Focus on the Family, was to keep a prayer journal.
0: Yeah.
2: To see divine activity in your life. God heard.
0: And, you know, you said something I wanted to follow up with you on, and that's anxiety. From your perspective, seeing and being so close to that age group, what is happening to our kids?
2: I mean, I'm obviously not an expert in the psychology world, but I think it has a lot to do with the immediacy of the phone, the nonstop information. It's this overstimulation that they can't do anything about. They know everything bad going on, but they can't do anything about it. So it's just this rumination of things. I also think the loneliness epidemic helps create that anxious sense of, I don't know how to talk to people. I don't know how to be bonded to people. I also think we've stopped letting kids be out in nature. There's a lot of factors, but I would say the best intervention for that, I believe, is things like the journal, things like getting, you know, trying to get your kids out in nature. Those are things that calm the nervous system down.
0: Yeah, it's not complicated.
2: Right.
0: And maybe talking about reducing, especially when that child is in junior high, kind of reducing FaceTime and with screens and such.
2: Right.
0: Try to control that so their appetite's not out of control.
2: Right. That's why I love that writing middle grade books, getting kids reading again. It's so calming and joyful just that they can read and then talk to you about what they're reading.
0: Yeah.
2: It's wonderful.
0: It's so true.
2: The thing I've learned too is when I'm reacting to my children out of fear, that's my issue, not theirs. You know what I mean? Like if my daughter comes home and she gets a C on a test and I freak out, it's probably because I believe that she needs to have a seat with the intelligent people. Mm. And that's an idol. So one thing I love about the whole seated with Christ idea is even as I got older, I fought for a seat at the table. I thought I have to be attractive. I call it the three A's, achievement, affluence, and appearance. If I am attractive, wealthy, and high achieving, I will have a seat at the table. So I'm able to tell my girls, this is my issue. You are living the life God wants you to live. You do not have to achieve to have a seat at the table. That set our family free.
0: Wow.
2: I mean, and I speak, you know, to all different churches and different cultures, and I can usually tell if the community there values achievement or values the pursuit of wealth, because that's what they want most for their children, yeah, rather than this kind of intimacy with Jesus where you're living out the end of Ephesians 2, which says that he has good works prepared in advance for you to do. Well, it's a stronghold in my life I had to be set free from.
0: Well, I appreciate that, but you think of those rich zip codes and the things that those kids are struggling with.
2: Oh,
0: it's because
2: yes,
0: we as parents are missing the core things they need.
2: Right.
0: They're
2: going
0: to have the nice car, maybe the Beamer,
2: yes,
0: to drive to high school.
2: Right.
0: All those things are in and of themselves not evil, but it's the heart that we as parents have to develop. Right at the end here, Heather, I'm thinking of the mom listening and going, wow, yeah, I haven't done that well. I haven't done this well. How does she like recalibrate and really get an idea of what are the good things I need to be connected with my daughter?
2: Well, the best thing you can do as a mom is be really honest about your own experience with Ephesians 2, because you can pass on to your daughter things that Jesus is teaching you about having a seat at the table. That's the best thing, where you're just sharing your own life. Here's what Jesus is teaching me. That's what her mentor does. And, you know, with that age group, it is a lot about jealousy. It is a lot about your appearance. And so just tell your daughter how the Lord has helped you in your own journey. And that's the best thing you can do. But a little girl, a 12-year-old, is not too young to understand Ephesians 2.
0: Yeah,
2: it's a beautiful passage. And ask her, say, what do you think it means that God raised us up and seated us with Jesus? Do you think that makes a difference in your life when you picture yourself there like Paul did? And the final quote in the book that a lot of readers love comes from the Hayden Planetarium, and it just says this: all seats provide equal viewing of the universe. No matter where you sit, you won't miss any part of the show.
0: That
2: so
0: is
2: even
0: good.
2: And Paul wrote that in, you know, Paul wrote Ephesians 2 in prison. So if you're jealous of your rich friends, or you're jealous because your best friend is really beautiful and you don't feel attractive, just remember you're seated at the best table with Jesus. All seats provide equal viewing of the universe. You're not going to miss anything. And I love the verse from Psalm 34 that those who look to him are radiant. Their faces are never covered with shame. You can tell your daughter she is radiant. She never has to worry about her appearance.
0: Wow.
2: I love that verse. And that appears in the second and third book of the series.
0: And it's so affirming,
2: which
0: is what a young girl needs so much. Heather, you bring it every time you're with us. And I know many moms and dads feel inspired by your message to help nurture their daughter's identity in Christ. And just let me say thank you for being with us. Mm.
1: What an encouraging conversation today with Dr. Heather Holloman, and I hope you've been inspired in some ways that you can support your daughter and help really cultivate her identity in Christ. And Heather's Elita Brown book series is a terrific read for middle school girls. These novels tackle strong themes of identity and standing for your faith, and there are four books in the series: This Seat's Saved, The Disappearing Seat, The Elite Seat, and This Seat's Yours. 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

0: What a night. I absolutely loved the concert. And how good were those cocktails? It's late and I have to drive to Richmond. I have to work in the morning.
1: How much have you had to drink?
0: Just a few. It'll be fine. I know the road. Let's go.
1: I've had the best time tonight. I cannot wait to do that. Watch out!
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1: What a night. I absolutely loved the concert. And how good were those cocktails? It's late and I have to drive to Richmond. I have to work in the morning.
2: How much have you had to drink?
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2: 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I cannot wait to do that. 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

Be honest, you let out this giant sneeze, nearly blew your head off, and someone said, "Bless you, nice touch." By the same token, isn't it funny how you can be nearly choking and you don't get anywhere near the same reaction? Bless you. It's almost like, may the very best be yours. So imagine this, there's a guy on a hillside and he's talking to a crowd and saying, "May the very best be yours, even when you're sad." Or at the end of your tether, showing mercy, helping people to cooperate instead of arguing, or even when you're being hounded because of your belief in God. Of course, the man was Jesus. And what he was saying is known as the Beatitudes. Kind of a play on words. The attitudes to be involved in. Truth is, you're highly valued and loved, and always have been, even when it didn't feel like it. And his desire is that the very best is yours in every circumstance of life. And Jesus gave his life just to prove it.

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1: What a night! I absolutely loved the concert. And how good were those cocktails? It's late and I have to drive to Richmond. I have to work in the morning.
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2: 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I cannot wait to do that. 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

0: It's got to be one of the most used and abused words in the English language. It's often blamed for breaking hearts. Time is supposed to heal a broken heart. But in my experience, what really heals is pure love. Have a listen to some words from the Book of Corinthians, often read at weddings, about what pure love in action does. Love never gives up, cares more for others than for self. Love doesn't want what it doesn't have, doesn't strut, have a swelled head, or force itself on others. Love isn't always me first, doesn't fly off the handle or keep score of shortcomings of others. It always takes pleasure in truth, puts up with anything, always trusts in God, looks for the best, never looks back, but keeps going to the end. And best of all, love never dies. This is the kind of love God wants to lavish on us. Are you open to the possibility?
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0: Hey, this is Ben Windell with another Life Minute. It's easy, especially in Australia, to use our words to pull other people down. Maybe it's a sarcastic remark or joke or just in general negative talk. Pulling people down is cheap humour. We might think it is witty and clever. Well, go to any schoolyard and you will find 8-year-olds just as witty as you. However, you probably won't find too many words of encouragement on a school playground. I don't remember too many compliments when I was 8. I never heard this. Well, great haircut you have there, Ben. You look more handsome today. Why? Because it takes maturity to build others up and to encourage. Here are some real practical ways on how to speak encouraging words to people. Firstly, speak encouragement. It means to give courage to somebody else. Speak life. Speak with faith. Speak positive. And speak with praise. Find ways to use words in your life to build up the people around you. I'm Ben Windell.
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0: It is often one partner in a relationship that decides that the fire has gone out. They complain about this fact and make moves to end the relationship. As much as we long for our relationships to remain as they were in our courtship period, it is not possible to sustain the same level of heat. If the fire has gone out of the relationship, you need to ask yourself, what have I contributed to dousing it rather than keeping it hot? Am I just standing by, waiting for the fire to simmer and turn into smoke and ashes? Another problem is that couples often do not experience the fire at the same temperature. For some, it is comfortably warm, while for another, it is almost out. If you are concerned about the current temperature of your relationship because it is getting too cool, then first and foremost, this should be a great topic for a conversation with your partner. Let your partner know that this is happening to you. Let them know that this is how you feel and that this concerns you and that you would prefer to feel differently. Do not accuse your partner of being cool or causing the problem. That creates defensiveness. Just explain that this is how you feel and you would prefer to feel different. If neither gets defensive over such a sensitive issue, if neither sees this as a problem that the other has deliberately contributed to or that it is the other person's fault, but just the way the relationship has become, then as a couple you can explore together how you might want to breathe some life into the fire and generate some much needed heat. This is relationship psychotherapist Hans Kelder.
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Sometimes someone just takes our heart. We didn't plan it or necessarily mean for it to happen. They've just got our number. They may be the last person we or our family or friends would have expected. They may be considered unrespectable, but we're overwhelmed and transfixed with them all the time. It may be that we've known them or known of them for years, or maybe they are a chance encounter one summer's night. Either way, our extraordinary sudden love and adoration for them catches even us by surprise.

0: For many of us, our coming to believe in Jesus is just like this. We were the last ones to think that we would take a step of faith and fall madly in love with the carpenter from Galilee. But now he enthuses our whole life, and we cannot help but keep coming back to him again and again.
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1: 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And that honesty helps build a clearer picture of Australia.
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Hey, this is Ben Windle with another Life Minute. I once had coffee with a good friend of mine who's from Japan, and he told me a proverb which is famous there. It's this: the nail that sticks out the furthest gets hit. Now, what does this mean? Well, it is a picture with a message. The picture is of a plank of wood with nails in it, and any nail that sticks out gets smashed down with a hammer. The message is that nails are like people, and if you stand out from the crowd, then culture, people, media, life in general will form a hammer and try to bash you back down to size, so don't stand out. Well, here's the thing. It's better to be a nail that has been marked and bent by the hammer of life than to be all shiny but never daring to stick out. I'd rather be a bent tall nail than a straight short nail. The business of finding faults in other people is easy, but that of doing better is difficult. Don't let other people pull you down, but be prepared to stand out in life. Let your personality shine. I'm Ben Windle. I declare

coming up in the next hour on Ultra 106.5. What doesn't kill you makes you stronger. Stand a little taller. 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

0: 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Be remembered the way you want to be.
1: In this bulletin, protesters disrupt day two of the Labor conference and charges laid over an anti-Semitic incident. Good morning, I'm Tracy Weir. A smattering of protesters gathered outside Labor's national conference to rally against the AUKUS pact. They believe it's not worth the money and are concerned about the manufacture of nuclear-powered submarines. Despite the concern, the government will invest a further $4.6 billion in the Osborne shipyards in Adelaide. Defence Minister Richard Marles says the funding will help make Australia a world-class manufacturer.
2: There's around 1,100 people there right now building the submarine construction yard at Osborne. In time, that number will grow to 4,000. And this is a critical part of the pathway to us being able to build submarines in Adelaide.
1: The Labor conference continues in Adelaide today. A Jewish leader allegedly abused at the site of the Bondi terror attack says his community will no longer put up with hatred and vilification on the streets. A woman has now been charged by police, accused of making anti-Semitic comments to a group at Archer Park on Wednesday. Executive Council of Australian Jewry co-chief executive Alex Rifkin was among those in attendance, along with a victim of the shooting. Mr. Rifkin says he's grateful to the authorities for investigating the matter.
3: We laid down a marker today. We weren't going to stand for this. We weren't going to allow a sacred site where a massacre took place to be desecrated.

0: two-year deal at the Roos to take him through until the end of 2029 season. Coach Alistair Clarkson says it shows O'Sullivan is confident the club is heading in the right direction.
1: We've demonstrated at different stages throughout the course of the year that we're improving our form, you know, even the last month before, even when we've lost the last three. All those games have been right in the balance, deep into the game. So hoping that's an indication to our supporters and certainly to Foss's teammates that he's in for the long haul.
0: Elsewhere, Geelong captain Patrick Dangerfield has re-signed with the club for 2027 in what will be his 20th season. And Lani Pallister has opened Australia's medal tally at the Glasgow Commonwealth Games, winning the 400-metre freestyle event with a time of 3 minutes 59.56 seconds. She easily beat the fastest qualifier, New Zealand's Erica Fairweather. Fellow Aussie, Jenna Forrester, won bronze. That's the latest news and sport. I'm Tracy Weir.
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3: Good morning, making news on Pulse. A Howrah mum is planning her daughter's funeral instead of her 13th birthday after the girl died from RSV, with the community rallying behind her to help raise funds for the funeral costs. Kingston has recorded the biggest quarterly jump in mortgage stress of any postcode in Australia, surging more than 300%. And a Brisbane roaster has won the champion coffee title at the 2026 Royal Tasmanian Fine Food Awards. Get these stories and more on the free Pulse Tasmania app.
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4: 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Philippians 4 verse 13, I can do all things through Christ who strengthens me.
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4: Today, a shower or two and 13. Tomorrow, a possible shower 8 to 14 and back to work Monday, 8 to 16 and partly cloudy.

Zariah Zachary there with Stay at 6:15, Major League Baseball. Today at 8:40, the Tigers and Royals, Pirates and Cubs, and the Yankees and the Phillies. We have the Nationals and the Diamondbacks. The 9 o'clock games, the Orioles and Braves, Rays and Guardians, Mets and Dodgers, and Marlins and Padres. At 9:15, Red Sox, Blue Jays. 9:40, White Sox, Astros. 10 a.m., Rangers and Mariners. 10:15, the Twins and Athletics, the Cardinals and the Reds. And the 12:15 game today is the Giants and the Angels.

DC Talk, just between you and me, it's 24 minutes past six, and in rugby union, the five-team premiership round 12, Harlequins and Glenorchy today, and a three, Launceston and Devonport. Tarouna have the bye. Championship round 12, we have Tarouna and Easts playing today, and UTAS Lions have the bye. In rugby league, at 3 o'clock, Raiders and West Tigers, 5:30, Bulldogs and Warriors, 7 o'clock, Cowboys and Broncos. Tomorrow at 2, Dragons and Titans at 4, Manly and Sharks. And next Thursday night at 8, the Cowboys and Roosters kick off round 22. And Friday, the Dragons and the Dolphins, the Storm and the Bulldogs.

0: Brit Nicole, nobody loves me like you. 6:30, weather around the state. Burnie, a few showers and 14. Devonport, some showers and 15. Launceston, some showers and 15. St Helens, cloudy and 16 today. A few showers, Hobart easing 13. And Strawn on the west coast, rain heavy at times, also 13.
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As parents, it's amusing to watch our teenage children going to quite an effort to look their best, particularly when they are trying to impress a potential boyfriend or girlfriend. We all remember a time early in our relationship when we went out of our way to make sure our clothes were clean, neat, well-coordinated, our hair was in order, and we even put on a fragrance. We went out of our way to look good and impress our partners. So how come this gets lost after being together for a few years? I remember one wife being upset about her husband looking at a beautifully attired woman. In defense, he said, "Darling, when you decide to get out of your track pants and wear a dress, I'll look at you the same way." He reminded her how she used to dress so well. I've heard the same from wives. When they see their husbands in a suit and tie, somehow he just appears a whole lot better. They even become proud of their husbands. We have heard of the saying, eye candy. It expresses us looking at that which is pleasant to the eyes. If you want to get that second look from your partner, if you want to receive a wow, then it may not take much at all. We all love being appreciated, and we enjoy it when people give us compliments about how we look. Some people learn that if you make the effort, you'll feel better about yourself, and you will notice that others too feel better about you. Most partners appreciate the efforts the others make just to look good. It's not the most important aspect of a relationship, but it all helps to create good feelings towards each other. This is relationship psychotherapist Hans Kelder.

North Point Inside Out with every beat at 20 minutes to 7. Today, the Tasmanian State Athletics Cross Country Championships are on. The Commonwealth Games, of course, in Glasgow till August 2. In tennis, Kitzbühel, Estoril and Portugal in the ATP. Next week, Washington and Mexico. And the WTA has its finals in Prague and Hamburg before moving to Washington and Memphis.

Justin Michael, and here comes the day, 12 minutes to 7. We'll see the sunrise at 7.35 today. In cycling, down to the final two stages of the Tour de France. We're up to three-quarter stage of hockey's Premier League in southern Tasmania, around 15 of 20, on Turf 2 at 11.45, Derwent and OHA. 1.15, Northwest Grads and Canterbury, 2.45, Uni and Diamondbacks. Men's on Turf 1 at 11.45, Northwest Grads and Canterbury, 1.15, Uni and Diamondbacks, 2.45, Derwent and OHA.

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1: In this bulletin, gold in the pool at the Commonwealth Games and another case of bird flu discovered. With more, I'm Tracy Weir. Labor's National Conference will wrap up today as the party tries to avoid a messy fight over Israel and AUKUS. Michael Packey has details.
2: Over recent days, policy debates have been fairly subdued on the floor of Labor's 50th National Conference, taking place here at the Adelaide Convention Centre. Today, the focus turns to more contentious issues for the party, the AUKUS Defence Pact and Israel's involvement in Gaza. Some Labor members are pushing the government to abandon the AUKUS deal due to its cost and concern over manufacturing nuclear-powered submarines. A group of party members, led by the outspoken MP Ed Husic, believe Labor must also take a stronger stance against Israel, including the withdrawal of Australian embassy staff from Tel Aviv.
1: Michael Packey. The latest opinion poll shows Victoria will have a change of government on the last Saturday in November. New polling in the Herald Sun shows the coalition under Jess Wilson leading Labor 56-44, two-party preferred. If repeated in November, Labor would be removed from office in a wipeout. Australia's agriculture minister says while the discovery of bird flu in Queensland is disappointing, it shows biosecurity measures are working. Further testing will be carried out after a dead petrel found on Moreton Island initially tested positive for the H5 strain. Julie Collins maintains there have been no mass mortalities in Australia.
3: Nor is there any evidence of spread to any other animal populations at this time. There is also no evidence currently of any infections in our poultry or our agriculture system, and the risk to human health remains low. As you would be aware, our government has been preparing for this.
1: There have now been 17 confirmed cases nationwide. The federal government has raised travel warnings for Bahrain and Kuwait to level 4. That's do not travel amid escalating strikes in the Middle East. Australians in the region are being urged to consider leaving while commercial flights remain available. To sport, and in the NRL first off, the Rabbitohs have triumphed over the Storm 28-26. The Roosters defeated the Knights in a 23-22 victory. The result marks five straight wins for the Chooks.

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2: Good morning. Making news on Pulse, a Howrah mum is planning her daughter's funeral instead of her 13th birthday after the girl died from RSV, with the community rallying behind her to help raise funds for the funeral costs. Kingston has recorded the biggest quarterly jump in mortgage stress of any postcode in Australia, surging more than 300%. And a Brisbane roaster has won the champion coffee title at the 2026 Royal Tasmanian Fine Food Awards. Get these stories and more on the free Pulse Tasmania app.
1: Pulse Tasmania, the island's number one for news.
3: Ultra 106.5, now for the good news from 1 Corinthians 9, verse 24. Do you not know that in a race all runners run, but only one gets the prize? Run in such a way as to get the prize. They don't get the crown that will not last, but you will get a crown that will last forever.
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3: And it is 5 minutes past seven. The possibility of a few showers today and 13 degrees. Tomorrow, one warmer, 14 after a low of 8, a possible shower and partly cloudy come Monday, 8 to 16 for back.

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1: My wife has been away for about a week now, and when she gets back, man, I'm going to give her so many kisses. I knew she did a lot, but I didn't realise it was this much. At home, it's just me and my son, and I don't know where he is half the time. We're pretty much just eating bacon and bread, and the only one sticking to the routine is the dog. Have you noticed how easy it is to take for granted those that care for us the most? My mental ill health takes a toll on me, but it also takes a toll on those around me. Every now and then, I've got to be reminded to be thankful. Thankful to the person that takes me to the doctor. Thankful to my friends that love and support me. Thankful to my church that puts up with me when I'm scattered. Make sure you don't take for granted the people in your life. They're a blessing from God and they ought to be cherished.
0: For more candid conversations on faith and mental well-being, check out sunburntsouls.com.
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0: the end.
1: Edward Riviera, it's not the end. Well, it's the end of the state netball season. That was decided at the Silver Dome last week. The Super Netball has wrapped up, and of course the Australian team at the moment competing in Glasgow.

Lauren Daigle, Life with Purpose, 20 past seven. We have in the sport of golf, of course, Ryan Fox took out the Open last week. The Senior Open is at Glen Eagles this week, and the US Tour has the 3M Open. It's the Women's Scottish Open on the LPGA Tour, and LIV Golf in the UK also this weekend.

0: Matt Mayer and turning it around, 25 past 6, weather in Perth, fine and sunny, 20. Adelaide, a few showers, 16. A frosty start in Alice Springs and 16. Darwin, 32 and fine. Brisbane, 22 and fine. And Sydney, 20 and fine. Frosty start for Canberra, 2, 15 and fine. The top today, Melbourne, a few showers and 15. And Hobart, showers easing today, 13.
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2: 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I'm very worried. My old clunker's costing me a fortune to run.
1: Blimey, Mrs. Harrison. This is the third call I've had today about the exact same thing. It's good that you called, because Daikin Split System's running costs can save you up to 46% compared to that old clunker, Mrs. Harrison. Excessive noise, costly repairs, unusually high energy costs, and uneven heating are signs it's time to get a Daikin.
2: I know what's coming.
1: 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Just get on that internet thingy, heatpump.com.au. 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
1: Room 5 at the Palladium Phone at 20 minutes to 8. Andy Schleck of Luxembourg in history won the 97th Tour de France in 2010. In 2012, the Summer Olympic Games commenced in London, and up the road we have the Commonwealth Games on just a moment in Scotland. They should have been in regional Victoria, but that's another story and no use crying over spilt milk. 2021 USA men's basketball team's 25-game Olympic winning streak came to an end. France knocked them up in the first round match in Tokyo by 83 to 76.

Quarter to eight, Jamie McDonald, There Ain't No Way. Birthdays today, Nelson Piquet Jr., the Brazilian auto racer, 41. The late Murray Chappell, New Zealand cricket batsman, 1930 to 1985. And Ron Lord, the Australian soccer goalkeeper, the Socceroo, from 1929 and passed away 2 years ago in 2004. We'll be looking for a birthday cake to give away in the next 6 minutes.

0: Hi there, Mum. Take a breather. It's Vanessa here with your Mummy Minute. Bizarre. The only way to describe a stop we had in a town we drove through one day. The sign screamed at us along the route about how wonderful the bakery was. Well, it was memorable, all right. We entered this vortex where the rules of engagement were hard to fathom, with all these people yelling about things, but you weren't sure just what was directed toward you. Then there was the food. Alrighty then. Let's just say it didn't save the day and the dogs had a treat. Next time, we might pick the cafe we actually parked in front of. Mum just wanted to encourage you today. You are doing great, embracing the quirkiness of the unexpected moments. You are important. Thanks for being a mum.
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0: We are messengers. Everything comes alive at 6 minutes to eight. We might have to toss the coin to decide who gets the birthday cake this morning.
1: Happy birthday, happy birthday, happy birthday.
0: And that's because there are two nominees for the birthday cake. There's Jessica Welsh with two messages. Happy birthday, Jess. Hope you have a great day. Love, Chris and Jackie. And we hope you have a fabulous birthday with your family and are thoroughly spoilt, I should say. We love you very much, Mum and Dad. That's Jessica Welch having a birthday today. And Hannah Ryan, have a birthday that is great. Hannah, from your family and friends, love Dad and Charlie. So Hannah Ryan is heads and Jessica is tails. And it looks like it's landed on a tail today. It was a heads yesterday, but tails today. So, Jessica, you have won the birthday cake thanks to our station sponsor, Treats on Franklin. Closed at the weekend, but we'll organise to get a voucher out to you.

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1: In this bulletin, the US imposes tariffs on Australia and a vigil held for a young mum. With more, I'm Tracy Weir. Labor's National Conference will wrap up today with foreign affairs issues on the agenda. Some party members are pushing for the AUKUS pact to be abandoned and for greater condemnation of Israel. Labor officials are trying to avoid a messy fight on the conference floor over those two issues. Economists say the US latest tariff announcement presents a longer-term threat to global trade. The United States Trade Office announced a tariff of 12.5% on more than 60 countries it claims were not doing enough to eliminate forced labor in supply chains. AMP Chief Economist Shane Oliver says Australia is in a good position to face the levy.
2: Beef, gold, plasma products, and copper are exempt from tariffs. So consequently, you know, when you add the numbers up, it's only about two-thirds of our products are exempt, which means that we're not going to be hit that badly.
1: Both the government and the opposition disagree with President Donald Trump's claims. Meantime, new data reveals Australians believe China will overtake the US as the world's major economic power. The survey shows our perception of the US has fallen under President Trump, with half believing the relationship has changed permanently. However, YouGov Director of Public Data Paul Smith says a third of Australians still want the United States to be a close ally.
3: They still want to have a relationship with the US, but 60% of Australians think that the US has become much more unfriendly towards Australia under President Trump.
1: Religious extremism is viewed as the world's biggest threat by Australians at 31%, and political extremism sits at 29%. Around 1,000 people gathered for a candlelight vigil in southeast Queensland city of Toowoomba last night to honour 30-year-old mother Yana Armstrong, who was allegedly murdered by her former partner earlier this month. Her accused killer has been remanded in custody, while a fundraiser for Yana's family has raised nearly $75,000 to support her loved ones. In sport, the Melbourne Storm went down to South Sydney in an NRL thriller last night. Andrew Lucas has more.
4: The Storm's finals hopes are on life support after going down to the Rabbitohs 28-26 in front of 10,000 fans at a core stadium. 11 tries were scored, but Campbell Graham's second try in the dying stages was the match winner. Harry Grant suffered a hamstring injury in a huge blow for Melbourne. Earlier, the Roosters beat the Knights 23-22 in Newcastle. The home side lost Dylan Brown and Dylan Lucas to potential season-ending injuries.
1: Andrew Lucas. Australia has grabbed three gold medals in the pool overnight at the Glasgow Commonwealth Games. Lani Pallister won the 400-metre freestyle final, while Jenna Jones claimed top spot in the 100 metres. Jenna Forrester took home gold in the 200-metre backstroke event after nabbing bronze in the 400-metre free less than an hour earlier. That's the news and sport. I'm Tracy Weir.
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1: At 5 minutes past eight, Ultra 106.5, and now for the good news. From 2 Timothy 4, verse 7, I have fought the good fight, I have finished the race, and I have kept the faith.
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1: And time to have a quick look at the weather for Hobart today. We are looking for a top around about 13 degrees and the chance of a few showers. Tomorrow, a possible shower 8 to 14. And Monday, partly cloudy, 8 to 16.

0: fall.
1: Joseph O'Brien and Trust Fall. To the sport of basketball, the NBL won national finals this year at the Adelaide State Basketball Centre, August 21 to 23, and the preseason NBL games set to start in the next 2 weeks.

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0: 25 past 8, Firefly there, and he weeps. In the sport of cricket, county cricket and the 100 continuing, at least the 100 getting towards the end of its series. Tomorrow in international cricket, Zimbabwe and India will play their third T20.
1: Stories shape how a nation sees itself, and the census is one of the ways Australia captures that story. This August, one of the questions you'll be asked is, what religion do you identify with? It's worth taking a moment to think about what that really means. Take Christianity, for example. For some Australians, Christianity is their spiritual belief. For others, it's the values they were raised with and still live by. And for others, it's their connection to Christian schools, charities, organisations, and community services that are part of everyday life. So, when the census comes around, think about your full story. And if Christianity is part of it, take a moment to record it.
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5: We

finding out that you're the subject of a vicious rumour can make you want to leave town ASAP. But according to psychologist Simon Forbes, running away is the worst option. He advises that even the hottest rumours get tired eventually, unfounded rumours don't usually stick with you, and you only lend rumours credibility by over-defending yourself. Sometimes over-admitting to your worst faults can take the sting out of any rumour. Forbes suggests approaching the person who started the rumour directly in a calm and friendly way, realising that you're dealing with usually lonely, low self-esteem people trying to impress others. I want you to know that Jesus doesn't know you through second-hand sources. He knows you thoroughly, personally, and intimately, and calls you to concede your worst faults, asking for his divine assistance and accepting his incredible, faithful friendship.

Tim Timmons, Tammy Haddon, You Won't Let Go, 20 minutes to nine. To the round ball game, a couple of make-up matches in the National Premier League that have washed out earlier in the year, Launceston United and the Devonport Strikers and Riverside Olympic and Launceston City, 2:30 this afternoon, and there are no Women's Super League matches this weekend. All the action tomorrow is in the round of 32 of the Football Australia Cup, Western taking on Melbourne City at 2, and then at 5 o'clock down at Lightwood Park, the Kingborough Lions and Melbourne Victory, and the Metro are running a shuttle service from Kingborough down to the ground.

13 to 9, Alan Scott there, and I need a sign. The Cruising Yacht Club of Australia has launched the Offshore Online, a new digital storytelling platform succeeding the Offshore magazine, which the club has published since 1971. Offshore has long covered the Cruising Yacht Club of Australia's biggest races, its sailors and its personality, broader culture of offshore sailing. And the new platform will publish weekly content against five categories: people, racing, lifestyle, tech and improvement, and your say, including member and sailor profiles, club heritage features, sailing tips, racing analysis, all leading up, of course, to the big Sydney to Hobart on Boxing Day.

0: 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For memorial jewellery and urns, call in and see us today.
1: In this bulletin, tributes for a Kokoda veteran and the AFP reviewing its response to a firebomb attack. With more, I'm Tracy Weir. Labor heavyweights are working overtime to avoid a brawl within the party over Australia's relationship with the United States and Israel. Michael Packey has details.
2: Labor's national conference is entering its third and final day, and while the policy debate has so far been fairly subdued, that's expected to change this morning. Some members are pushing the party to abandon the AUKUS defence pact and downgrade our relationship with the US. The foreign affairs debate will also focus on Israel, with a group of Labor supporters demanding the party take a stronger stance against the state, condemning its actions in Gaza and going as far as removing Australian embassy staff from Tel Aviv. Labor officials are trying to avoid a major fight on the conference floor and reach a compromise on these issues.
1: Michael Packey with that report. Federal police are reviewing its response to a firebombing threat directed at advocacy group the Australian Jewish Association. AJA President Robert Gregory was told by the AFP on the same day the email was received that it did not amount to a direct threat. Mr. Gregory is due to give evidence at the Anti-Semitism Royal Commission on Monday. The RSL has extended its condolence to the family of Australia's last surviving Kokoda campaign veteran, who has died aged 102. Reginald James Chard, OAM, fought along the historic track during World War II, surviving repeated bouts of malaria before returning to Sydney. More than $221,000 has been raised and donated by Sydney Airport's annual Lost Property Auction. The proceeds will go toward funding free swimming lessons for children across Sydney's Bayside area. Airport spokesman Liz Seta says it's a vital cause.
3: New stats from the Royal Lifesaver show that only one in two kids finish primary school able to swim the length of a pool. The biggest barrier that people have for swimming lessons is cost. So by donating the money from the lost property auction, we're removing the biggest barrier for families.
1: More than 9,000 lessons can now be funded. KPMG has fired its former operations chief for hiding confidential client documents in their Sydney locker. Staff at the firm were told one of its senior partners, Eileen Hoggett, used the printouts to secure audit contracts. The spokesperson says the evidence supports a whistleblower's allegations into an audit leak scandal. To sport, and in the NRL, the Rabbitohs have triumphed over the Storm 28-26. Earlier, the Roosters defeated the Knights 23-22. Daly Cherry Evans securing the win for the Chooks with a field goal. And round 20 of the AFL continues today. First game up, Carlton and Gold Coast at Marvel Stadium. That's the latest news and sport. I'm Tracy Weir.
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5: Good morning, making news on Pulse. Glenorchy's Hungry Jack's has ranked among the top three fundraising stores in the country, raising more than $25,000 for Make-A-Wish. Ahara mum is planning her daughter's funeral instead of her 13th birthday after the girl died from RSV, with the community rallying behind her to help raise funds for the funeral costs. And a Brisbane roaster has won the champion coffee title at the 2026 Royal Tasmanian Fine Food Awards. Get these stories and more on the free Pulse Tasmania app.
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6: 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But those who hope in the Lord will renew their strength. They'll soar on wings like eagles. They'll run and not grow weary.

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2: Possibility of a few showers today and 13 degrees. A possible shower or two tomorrow at 8 to 14, but back to mainly fine weather by Monday, 8 to 16. The rest of the first week of school third term looks very showery and even cold with some mountain snow.

Taylor Swift, Tay Tay's Fate of Ophelia. 9:15 is the time. Let us move on to motorsport. This weekend, the Hungarian Formula One Grand Prix. While in NASCAR, it's the Brickyard 400 in the United States.

Spending way too long checking my tongue in the mirror and bending over backwards just to try to see

0: 25 past nine, Khalid and Talk. Talking weather, Burnie a few showers today in 14, Devonport a few showers in 15, similar story in Launceston. Overcast on the east coast at St Helens, 16. Strawn, rain heavy at times, 13. And Hobart, showers easing and 13.
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3: Answering the religion question in the census isn't a political statement. It's not a measure of how often you attend church. And it's not a debate. It's simply a way of describing part of who you are. For some, that's a personal belief. 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If Christianity has shaped your life in any of those ways, writing it down is just being truthful. And that honesty helps build a clearer picture of Australia.
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Hey guys, it's Andy Kirk. The croissant, despite popular opinion, is not French. It was actually first baked in Austria, and its shape is anything but an accident. The popular pastry dates back to 1683, when an army of 100,000 Ottoman Turks were besieging the city of Vienna. They surrounded it for months, and residents inside the stout walls began to wonder if each day would be their last. When the Turks came for their final attack, Polish King John III reached Vienna and drove the Turks away. The bakers celebrated the end of the siege in a remarkable way. They copied the crescent moon from their enemy's flag and turned it into a commemorative pastry. The moral here is that many of the things that we take for granted, or eat for that matter, have stories attached. Our normal and mundane is in fact significant. Don't ever think what you do either is mundane or insignificant. Celebrate with a croissant. I'm Andy Kirk. Super Kids.

Franny Cash there with Good Woman. 25 to 10, wrapping up the sports breakfast as usual with the AFL round 20 today. Continuing, Carlton and the Gold Coast at 1, 4:15, Hawthorn and Essendon, and 4:35, GWS and Sydney in the Battle of the Bridge. And 7:30, the Bulldogs will play Richmond. Tomorrow afternoon, just the two games, Brisbane and Port Adelaide at 1, and at 3, North Melbourne and St Kilda. Round 21 then starts on Thursday night, Collingwood versus Geelong. And on Friday night, it's Fremantle and the Bulldogs. Buys this weekend for the men's and women's Tasmanian Devils team, heading to round 12 in the VFLW next week at Windy Hill, Essendon and the Tasmania Devils. And for the men next Saturday, round 19 at 11 a.m, the Swans and the Devils at Tramway Park. A little closer to home in the SFL, we have this weekend Brighton and Clarence at 1, North Hobart and Lauderdale at 1, and Kingborough and Glenorchy at 1:30, and round 14 of 16 at the Old Scholars at 2 p.m. at Richmond and Uni, OHA and Hutchins, and St Virgil's and Dosa.

10 to 10, Danny Gokey and the comeback as we wrap up the Sports Breakfast Winter Edition, which runs from 6 through until 10. Our sports quote for the day comes from Phil Jackson. Phil once said, "The strength of the team is each individual member. The strength of each member is the team."

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1: In this bulletin, leadership rumblings in Victoria and the Aussies dominate in the pool in Glasgow. With more, I'm Tracy Weir. A fresh YouGov survey covering more than 2,000 Australians shows growing uncertainty about our relationship with the United States. Almost two-thirds of respondents believe the United States has become less friendly under President Donald Trump. YouGov Director of Public Data Paul Smith says there was also a shift in our perceptions about China's future economic growth.
2: More than half of Australians believe China will become the world's leading economic and technological power within 20 years. They don't think it'll be the US, and they certainly don't think it'll be anybody else.
1: 24% of Australians describe China as unfriendly toward our country, and 15% see it as hostile. Senior doctors at a major Sydney hospital are planning to move a formal vote of no confidence against the leadership of New South Wales Health. Concord Hospital's Medical Staff Council is demanding a formal investigation into what they say are widespread failures across the health system. The vote will be put to 450 members next week. A Queensland police officer is recovering in hospital after being shot while responding to an alleged domestic assault on the Fraser Coast. Dennis O'Kane has details.
3: Police arrived at a Yangaree home just before 6 last night when a 45-year-old man allegedly opened fire. A first-year constable was struck in the leg, prompting an immediate emergency declaration and a major police response. Specialist officers searched the property where they found the gunman deceased. The wounded officer was initially in a potentially life-threatening condition but was airlifted to hospital stable. The Ethical Standards Command is now investigating what happened.
1: Dennis O'Kane. Tuesday is looming as the most important day in Victorian Premier Jacinta Allen's political life. She could be challenged and dropped from the leadership. The latest opinion poll in today's Herald Sun could spell the end of her reign as Premier. It shows the coalition leading the government 56 to 44, two-party preferred. On the primary vote, after the coalition, comes One Nation, followed by Labor, and then the Greens. The Herald Sun is reporting Labor power brokers are circling for a change of leadership. Problem is, there are no takers. To sport, and Australia is off to a flying start at the Glasgow Commonwealth Games, topping the medal tally with 6 golds on day one. The men's and women's 4x100m freestyle relay teams also winning gold, the men finishing the job in style, breaking a Comm Games record in the process.
4: Kyle Chalmers is going to guide Australia to yet another gold medal. Australia wins 6 gold medals in Glasgow on day one, setting an unbelievable tone.
1: That audio courtesy of Channel 7, Lani Pallister, Jenna Forrester, Alex Safi and Jenna Jones all winning their events. Tonight in the NRL, the Queensland Derby hits Townsville as the Cowboys host the Broncos for the historic match. That's the news and sport. I'm Tracy Weir.
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6: Good morning, making news on Pulse. Kingston has recorded the biggest quarterly jump in mortgage stress of any postcode in Australia, surging more than 300%. Glenorchy's Hungry Jack's has ranked among the top three fundraising stores in the country, raising more than $25,000 for Make-A-Wish. And Ahaura Mum is planning her daughter's funeral instead of her 13th birthday after the girl died from RSV, with the community rallying behind her to help raise funds for the funeral costs. Get these stories and more on the free Pulse Tasmania app.
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